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Good morning, Salam Malaysia Madani. My name is Mutesh Chan for the news updates at this hour. Malaysia's role and position regarding the announcement of an MOU between the United States and Iran to end the military conflict in West Asia is scheduled to be discussed at today's Dewan Rakyat sitting. Foreign Minister will be asked on the matter, including the steps Malaysia will take to ensure lasting peace in the region. Meanwhile, the Minister of Domestic Trade and Cost of Living, KPDN, will be asked about the latest status of the Madani Mart implementation initiative. Separately, the Home Minister will be asked to state the number of synthetic drug addiction cases recorded since 2023 and the government's strategy to address the rising use of such drugs, including the threat of fentanyl. In the meantime, the Minister of Investment, Trade and Industry will be inquired regarding the latest status of the Agreement on Reciprocal Trade, ART, implementation between Malaysia and the United States. The Light Rail Transit 3, LRT3 line connecting Shah Alam and its surrounding areas will begin operations next Monday, June 29th. Transport Minister Anthony Lok said the official launch of the new rail line will be held this Sunday and officiated by Prime Minister Dato' Sri Anwar Ibrahim. Spanning 37.8 kilometres, the LRT3 runs from Bandar Utama to Johan Setia in Selangor and is expected to benefit around 2 million residents. The government, through the Public Service Department, PSD, will introduce a more competitive service scheme beginning July 1st to attract serving enforcement officers to join the Border Control and Protection Agency, AKPS. AKPS Director General Dato' Sri Mohamad Suhaili Mohamad Zain said the special offer for existing enforcement personnel includes 2 annual salary increments, an additional RM200, as well as retention of seniority and overtime allowance benefits. And the National Water Services Commission, SPAN, is conducting investigations into a fatal accident involving a maintenance worker at the Saujana Satu Water Tower in Kuala Selangor on June 16th. It said any party found to have failed to comply with required procedures, including Air Selangor or SPAN permit holder, would face appropriate action. It added, initial findings suggest there may have been non-compliance with confined space safety procedures. Now that was the news edited by Azmil Reza. Do catch the FIFA World Cup 2026 for free on MyTV and the RTM Click OTT platform. Salam Malaysia Madani, and thank you for tuning in.

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3: Today in history, on 23rd June in 1973, the first convocation ceremony of National University of Malaysia was held at the Parliament Building in Kuala Lumpur. During this historic ceremony, Abdul Razak Hussein, who was serving as the Prime Minister at that time, was officially proclaimed as the first Chancellor of the university. This ceremony also marked the debut of the university's official convocation attire, worn for the first time by both staff members and graduating students. Chancellor, Pro-Chancellor, Vice-Chancellor and the Chairman of the Council were dressed in garments made from Songkep fabric woven with gold or sleek threads in a soft blue color, intricately embroidered with patterns of this hibiscus flower arranged in continuously motifs. As for the graduates, they wore specially designed academic robes with distinct colors assigned according to their respective faculties, symbolizing the diversity of academic discipline within the university.
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2: Today in history in Sarawak, we turn to the archives to commemorate the significant events that have shaped our state's history. 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
3: On this day in 1994, the head of state of Sarawak, Tun Dato' Patinggi Ahmad Zaidi Ajus bin Muhammad Nur, who was also the patron of St. John Ambulance Malaysia Sarawak, was awarded the honorary member's badge in a ceremony held at the Astana Negeri Sarawak. The award was presented by Ang Lai Soon as the chairman of the organizations. Furthermore, according to the organizing chairman, Louis Gines, the ceremony was conducted by the Archbishop of Kuching, John Leong. Subsequently, in conjunction with the 23rd anniversaries of the establishment of St. John Ambulance in Sarawak, a special Thanksgiving service was held at St. Thomas Cathedral. In addition, the service was also held to commemorate the accessions to the thrones of the Yang di-Pertuan Agong, who served as the patrons of the organizations. Approximately 200 Christians were expected to attend the service, which was also attended by leaders of various churches and local dignitaries. The ceremony was also graced with a special trooping of the Colour Parade, where Dato' Ang Lai Soon received the royal salute from the parade participants.
2: Today in history in Sarawak, we turn to the archives to commemorate the significant events that have shaped our state's history. Only on Red FM.
4: Do you like singing? 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RTM Sarawak is now searching for the next stars of Bintang Kecil 2026 and Bintang P. Ramlee 2026. Bintang Kecil is open to Malaysian children aged 7 to 12, while Bintang P. Ramlee is open to Malaysian men aged 18 to 60. 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Simply record an original singing video in landscape format, upload it to Facebook with the hashtag Uji Bakat RTM Sarawak and Section TV RTM Kuching, and email your video along with your details to sectiontvkuching@gmail.com. 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
6: Good morning, ladies. What's up? And welcome to Midday Mix Part 1 with Ness today and keeping you company this beautiful Tuesday, the 23rd of June 2026. So whether you're at the office, pretending to work right now, or stuck in the traffic, running errands, or just enjoying your morning coffee, thank you so much for letting Red FM be part of your day today. So I've got plenty lined up for you between now and 1 p.m. We have a great music, fun infotainment, and some inspiring conversation to keep your morning moving until the afternoon. So speaking of inspiration, don't forget at 11:30 a.m. later, we will have Let's Get Inspired with Peter DeRund. And today's topic is about digital parenting, rules and heart, and a really relevant discussion for parents navigating the digital world while still building meaningful connections with their kids. Definitely something worth staying tuned for. And now, have you ever had someone so special that you do almost anything just to spend a little more time with them? And maybe you're waiting for a text, a call, or hoping they will show up at your doorstep. Well, that's exactly the smooth and romantic vibes of our next song. So released by the super duo Slick Sonic featuring the incredible Bruno Mars and Anderson .Paak. And this track is all about creating the perfect moment and leaving the door open for someone special to walk right in. So let's ease into the first hour of a Midday Mix Part 1 with a little soul, a little groove, and a whole lot of style. So here's Leave the Door Open by Slick Sonic, only here on Red FM for variety.

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do you have it officially missing you by Tamia? Such a timeless song, isn't it? And if you have ever missed someone so much that even the smallest things remind you of them, then that song or probably hits a little differently. So sometimes it's not just about romance. It could be a friend, a family member, or someone who's far away that you're thinking about today. So welcome back to Media Mix Part 1 with me, Nez, right here on Spread FM. So I hope your Tuesday morning is going smoothly wherever you're listening from. So before we continue, I've got a few shout out to send out this morning. A very good morning and thank you for tuning in to with us on the Red FM English RTM Sarawak. Good morning to Winnie, Mary, Elsia, Tracy, Pina, Eti, Patrick, Agnesaria, and Casey Nyong. Thank you so much for having Red FM with you today. And whether you're at work, on the road, running errands, or just taking it easy at home, we appreciate your company. And I hope you're enjoying the music and the good vibes we're bringing your way. And now, before we get back to the music, let's take a quick look at today's weather forecast issued by the Malaysian Meteorological Department from for 23rd of June 2026. And for morning weather update for Peninsula Malaysia, widespread thunderstorms are expected in Penang, while thunderstorms are also forecast in several areas including Kedah, Perlis, Perak, Selangor, Melaka, Kelantan, Terengganu, Pahang, Kuala Lumpur and Putrajaya. So rain is expected in parts of Johor and Negeri Sembilan. And over in Sabah, rain is expected in most areas including Labuan, with showers also affecting the interior west coast, Tawau and Kudat division. Meanwhile in Sarawak, rain is expected in several places including Kuching, Serian, Samarahan, Sri Aman, Betong, Miri and Limbang, while other areas are expected to remain generally dry. And for evening weather, thunderstorms are expected to become more active across the peninsula. Areas such as Kedah, Perlis, Penang, Kelantan, Terengganu, Pahang, Kuala Lumpur and Putrajaya may experience thunderstorms, while Perak, Selangor, Negeri Sembilan, Melaka and Johor could also see thunderstorm activity in several locations. And in Sabah, thunderstorms are expected in the interior west coast Sandakan divisions, while rain is forecast around Tawau, Kudat and Labuan. And for Sarawak this evening, thunderstorms are expected around Miri and Limbang, while many other divisions are expected to remain dry weather. And for tonight, residents in Kelantan and Terengganu should continue to be prepared for thunderstorm. And thunderstorm may also occur in parts of Pahang, while rain is expected in Kedah, Perlis, Perak, Selangor and Negeri Sembilan. In Sabah, thunderstorm are likely around Labuan at the interior, Tawau and Sandakan, while the west coast and Kudat can expect some rain. And for Sarawak, rain is forecast around Miri and Limbang, while most other areas are expected to remain generally fair. So wherever you are, don't forget your umbrella if you're heading out later today. And speaking of relationship, emotions and the people who matter in our lives, our next set of songs is taking us on a little journey through love and heartbreak. First up, we have Chris Brown reminds us what it feels like when that special someone makes everything better in with you. So it's one of those songs that captures the excitement of being around someone who simply makes you smile. And then we'll hear Rihanna with Take a Bow, a song for anyone who's ever had enough of excuses and decided it's time to walk away with their head held high. And after that, Beyoncé serves up a powerful reminder of self-worth with Irreplaceable. Because at the end of the day, knowing your value is one of the most important things you can do for yourself. So whether you're in love, moving on, or simply enjoying the music, we've got the perfect soundtrack for your Tuesday morning. So stay right here with me, Ness, on Media Mix Part 1. Here's Chris Brown with You, followed by Rihanna's Take a Bow and Beyoncé's Irreplaceable. Only here on Red FM for variety.

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0: days, our roads are getting more crowded, and the risks are higher than ever. 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Every time you take the wheel or twist the throttle, remember that someone is waiting for you to come home safely. Let's change the statistics. Drive smart, ride safe, and look out for one another.
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We're just taking a quick break. Thanks for spending part of your day with us. So we've still got plenty coming your way. Don't forget, coming up at 11 a.m. later, we'll bring you the latest news from Wisma Berita Radio Angkasa Puri in Kuala Lumpur, keeping updated on what's happening both locally and around the world. And in the next hour at 11:30 a.m. as usual, we will have another edition of Let's Get Inspired featuring Peter Derun. So today's topic is digital parenting rules and heart. So in a world where screens are becoming a bigger part of everyday lives, it's going to be an interesting conversation about finding the balance between setting boundaries and building meaningful relationship with our children. So definitely stay tuned for that. And now, if you've been listening to the music this morning, you might notice a little theme developing. Earlier, we heard Beyoncé reminding us to know our worth and never settle for less than we deserve. And our next two songs continue the message perfectly. We've got No Scrub by TLC, a classic anthem about having standards and not wasting time on people who aren't bringing anything positive into your life. So even after all these years, the message still feels just as relevant. And then after that, we'll hear Say My Name by Destiny Child, a song that reminds us how important honesty and trust are in any relationship. Because when something doesn't feel right, sometimes you've got to ask the question and trust your instinct. So whether you're happily in love, enjoying your independence, or simply singing along from your desk right now, we've got soundtrack for you. So let's keep the good vibes rolling before the news. And here's No Scrub by TLC, followed by Say My Name by Destiny Charles, only here on Red FM for Variety.

by Beyonce right here on Strata FM. Welcome back to the show, ladies, and you're hanging out with me, Ness, on Midday Mix Part 1, keeping you company all the way until 1 p.m. this afternoon. And I hope your Tuesday is going well so far, and whether you're working through your to-do list, driving between appointments,

0: 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I got my snack ready, my jersey on, and I'm all set to watch every match on RTM Click.
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1: Do you like singing? Do you like dancing? Do you like singing and dancing? Then it's time for you to shine. RTM Sarawak is now searching for the next stars of Bintang Kecil 2026 and Bintang P. Ramlee 2026. Bintang Kecil is open to Malaysian children aged 7 to 12, while Bintang P. Ramlee is open to Malaysian men aged 18 to 60. Previous grand champions are not eligible. Simply record an original singing video in landscape format, upload it to Facebook with the hashtag Uji Bakat RTM Sarawak and Section TV RTM Kuching, and email your video along with your details to sectiontvkuching@gmail.com. Entries are open from 22nd June to 20th July 2026. So what are you waiting for? Show us your talent, represent Sarawak, and take your shot at stardom with Bintang Kecil and Bintang P. Ramlee 2026.

0: Salam Malaysia Madani, this is the World News Update at 11 with me, Mutesh Chan. Iran's chief negotiator Mohammad Baghir Ghalibaf said the Strait of Hormuz will be administered by Tehran. This follows talks pushing to end the US-Israeli war on Iran. In a video posted to Ghalibaf's Telegram account, he said the talks at the luxury Swiss resort of Birkenstock produced good achievements. The Arab International Center for Research and Strategic Studies announced the launch of a package of national initiatives aimed at commemorating and honoring the memory of slain Palestinian children. The initiatives include the establishment of the Palestinian Archive for the Memory of Slain Children and the issuance of a documentary book titled Their Names Are Not Numbers. These steps come within the framework of developing the campaign into an integrated national project aimed at preserving the memory of Palestinian children and consolidating their human presence in the national and global consciousness. British lawmaker Andy Burnham, the front-runner to replace Keir Starmer as Prime Minister, was sworn in as MP on Monday. Burnham is the only lawmaker to date to have confirmed he will enter the leadership contest after Starmer said he was quitting. Burnham's victory gave hope to Labour lawmakers that the Greater Manchester mayor, known for his strong communication skills, could transform the fortunes of a party that has lost support under Starmer. Quebec's Premier Christine Fréchet reassured Montreal is a safe city after a deadly shooting left three people dead. She said the government would do everything needed to keep the city safe to ensure it stays that way. Police said the victims included a police officer, a civilian, and the suspected assailant. And now on to sports. Erling Haaland scored twice as Norway booked their place in the World Cup knockouts rounds with a 3-2 victory over Senegal. Manchester City striker Haaland's double and a Marcus Holmgren Pedersen sealed victory for Norway in the Group I game, with Ismail Assar scoring twice for Senegal. Norway will take on France in a compelling battle for top spot in the group in Boston on Friday. And Senegal must beat Iraq, who are also without a point in their final game, to stand a chance of avoiding an early exit. Looking ahead, Declan Rice said England should not fear anyone in their quest to end a 60-year wait for World Cup glory after setting the benchmark with a dominant opening victory over Croatia. Speaking ahead of England's second World Cup match against Ghana, Rice said his team know what's required.
1: But we know as players the level, we know what's required, and that second half performance was probably the benchmark for us in terms of having to start the game at that level, at that tempo, and we believe that if we can do that from the opening minute with players that we also have to come on and finish the game, we can beat any opponent in the world. You know, we want to be confident in our abilities and what we can do on the pitch. But also, I've played against a lot of the Ghana team, and like I said from the clips, I know what they're going to bring. They're going to bring strength, pace. They're going to want to catch us out on the counter attack. So yeah, we need to be ready for everything. But also, having played against a lot of them players, I already know what's going to be coming tomorrow.
0: Victory over Ghana will guarantee England's place in the last 32. Meanwhile, Ghana coach Carlos Queiroz said facing a team of England's caliber at the World Cup is the easiest type of game to approach. This as his players are fully motivated to perform well. Queiroz said it's expected to recall Thomas Partey in midfield after he was denied a visa by Canadian authorities for the opening game in Toronto. The Villarreal player is facing trial on rape charges in Britain but denies the allegations. And in other World Cup updates, Portugal coach Roberto Martinez praised Cristiano Ronaldo as a good example for all. He, however, refused to confirm if the veteran captain would start his team's World Cup clash with Uzbekistan on Tuesday. Portugal were held 1-1 by the Democratic Republic of Congo in their opening game last week, and Ronaldo was largely anonymous, and player and coach were criticised afterwards. And that was the news at 11 by Carmilla Badri. Do catch the FIFA World Cup 2026 for free on MyTV and the RTM Click OTT platform. Hashtag Satubola, Satudunia. 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

0: history. Join us to relive the past as we highlight key events that happened on this very date in history. 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
1: Today in history, on 23rd June in 1973, the first convocation ceremony of National University of Malaysia was held at the Parliament Building in Kuala Lumpur. During this historic ceremony, Abdul Razak Hussein, who was serving as the Prime Minister at that time, was officially proclaimed as the first Chancellor of the university. This ceremony also marked the debut of the university's official convocation attire, worn for the first time by both staff members and graduating students. Chancellor, Pro-Chancellor, Vice-Chancellor and the Chairman of the Council were dressed in garments made from Songkep fabric woven with gold or sleek threads in a soft blue color, intricately embroidered with patterns of this hibiscus flower arranged in continuously motifs. As for the graduates, they wore specially designed academic robes with distinct colors assigned according to their respective faculties, symbolizing the diversity of academic discipline within the university.
0: Today in history. 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
2: Nowadays, our roads are getting more crowded, and the risks are higher than ever. 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Every time you take the wheel or twist the throttle, remember that someone is waiting for you to come home safely. 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
7: On this day in 1994, the head of state of Sarawak, Tun Dato' Patigi Ahmad Zaidi Ajus bin Muhammad Nur, who was also the patron of St. John Ambulance Malaysia Sarawak, was awarded the honorary member's badge in a ceremony held at the Astana Negeri Sarawak. The award was presented by Ang Lai Soon as the chairman of the organizations. Furthermore, according to the organizing chairman, Louis Guinness, the ceremony was conducted by the Archbishop of Kuching, John Leong. Subsequently, in conjunction with the 23rd anniversaries of the establishment of St. John Ambulance in Sarawak, a special Thanksgiving service was held at St. Thomas Cathedral. In addition, the service was also held to commemorate the accessions to the thrones of the Yang di-Pertuan Agong, who serve as the patrons of the organizations. Approximately 200 Christians were expected to attend the service, which was also attended by leaders of various churches and local dignitaries. The ceremony was also graced with a special trooping of the Colour Parade, where Dato' Ang Lai Soon received the royal salute from the parade participants.
6: Today in history in Sarawak, we turn to the archives to commemorate the significant events that have shaped our state's history. Only on Red FM.
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1: Welcome back to the second hour of Midday Mix Part 1 right here on Red FM. And I'm Ness, and thank you for spending a Tuesday morning with me. And we're still got plenty of great music coming your way. Plus at 11:30 a.m. later, don't miss Let's Get Inspired with Peter Tarun. And today's topic is digital parenting rules and heart, where we will be looking at how parents can navigate digital age while maintaining strong family connection. But before we get there, let's continue with more music to brighten up your day. Our next song is one that reminds us to appreciate the little things in life. Sometimes all it takes is a good song, a kind word, or even a moment to yourself to turn the day around. And that's what a Midi Mix is all about, bringing you great music and good company. throughout your morning. And here's Thank You by Dido, a song about gratitude and finding comfort even on an ordinary day. 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

like singing? Do you like dancing? Do you like singing and dancing? Then it's time for you to shine. RTM Sarawak is now searching for the next stars of Bintang Kecil 2026 and Bintang P. Ramlee 2026. Bintang Kecil is open to Malaysian children aged 7 to 12, while Bintang P. Ramlee is open to Malaysian men aged 18 to 60. Previous grand champions are not eligible. Simply record an original singing video in landscape format, upload it to Facebook with the hashtag Uji Bakat RTM Sarawak and Section TV RTM Kuching, and email your video along with your details to sectiontvkuching@gmail.com. Entries are open from 22nd June to 20th July 2026. So what are you waiting for? Show us your talent, represent Sarawak, and take your shot at stardom with Bintang Kecil and Bintang P. Ramlee 2026.

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1: Ah, apa?
0: Ah, how do you put the elephant in the fridge?
1: Ah, elephant in the fridge, ah. Don't understand, ah.

Hi there, this is Peter Deroon, your very own on-the-air certified life coach with another inspiring segment to help you make your life the best you can. You're listening to Let's Get Inspired, and I'm so glad you're here with me today, especially if you are a parent. Raising our kids in a world that is absolutely full of glowing screens, buzzing notifications, and new internet apps every single week can feel a bit overwhelming, right? Sometimes you feel like you have to be a police officer or a private investigator, constantly checking what they are doing and who are they talking to. But today, I want to show you that there is a better, more peaceful way. We are going to talk about how to be both a safety guard and a great coach for your kids, helping them grow from the inside out. Now, in the world of parenting today, we really have two big roles that work together, like two sides of the coin. I like to call them the monitor and the mentor. Think of the monitor as the safety guard or the architect of the house. This is the part of you that builds the walls and set the rules. You keep an eye on the newest app trends to see if they are actually safe. You decide which games are allowed, and you set those firm time limits so the family can still function. It's all about creating a safe space within good, clear boundaries, so your child doesn't wander into a place that they aren't ready for yet. But then there is the mentor. This is the part of you that acts like a coach on the sidelines. Instead of just making rules from a distance, you are right there on the field, helping your child build their own internal muscles and critical thinking skills. You are teaching them how to think for themselves, so that even when you are not in the room, they have the wisdom to make good choices. When you are a mentor, you share your own stories of mistakes that you've made. You model what it looks like to use a phone responsibly. And you create a safe space where they can tell you how they really feel about what they see online. If you only act as a guard, your kids may just learn how to hide things from you, or spend their energy trying to outsmart the parental controls you put in place. They become great at breaking rules, but not great at understanding them. But when you balance being a guard with being a coach, you are building a safety net and a strong, lifelong relationship at the same time. You are moving them toward a day when they won't need your monitoring because they have their own internal compass. Now let's look at a real-life example we all face. Imagine your 13-year-old comes to you eyes wide and says, "Everyone at school is using this brand new app.
Can I please have it? Now, if you are only acting as a guard, you might do a quick search, see some risk, and say, okay, you can have it, but only for 30 minutes a day, and I'm setting a timer. Now, that's a good start for safety. But it doesn't teach them how to handle the app itself. Now, if you act as a coach, you pull up a chair and explore the app together. You look at the trending posts, ask them curious questions like, hey, does this story look real to you? Or does it look like someone is trying to trick people for views? Or, how do you think people feel when they see a post like this? Yeah, by doing this, you aren't just giving them a time limit. You are teaching them how to spot misinformation and how to think about the intent behind what they see. Think about another tough situation. What happens if your child accidentally sees something online that makes them feel sad or confused or bad about themselves? Maybe they see a photo of a party they weren't invited to, or a picture that makes them feel like they aren't good enough. Now, if they come to you visibly upset, this is your big moment to be a mentor. Instead of getting angry, seizing the device, or banning the app immediately, just listen. Take a deep breath and let them tell you exactly how it made them feel. You can even share a story of a time when you felt left out, for example, or hurt by something you saw online. Then show them the specific wise steps you would take. Maybe you show them how to block a negative person, how to report a mean comment, or how to simply put the phone in a drawer and go outside to clear your head. When you choose open dialogue over strict policing, you are helping them build the emotional strength to handle big feelings, both online and in the real world. Now, don't get me wrong, we will absolutely need the guard role. Boundaries provide the foundation. Maybe you notice your child scrolling so much that they are neglecting their homework, skipping their chores, or barely speaking at dinner. Now, in this case, you need a balanced plan. First, you act as the guard by repeating the rules and making sure they understand exactly what is expected. But then, you immediately step into the coach role. You sit down and ask them, I've noticed you're feeling a bit more tired and stressed lately. How do you feel when you spend 4 hours on that game? Do you feel more energetic, or do you feel like you're missing out on the things that actually make you happy? This helps them to see the why behind your limits.
So they don't see the rules as punishment, but as a way to stay healthy. Now, when your children are little, you will be a guard most of the time because they simply don't have the controls in their brain to stay safe on their own. But as they hit those teen years, you want to gradually move more into the coaching role. The goal is to slowly hand over the keys and to give them more independence as they show you they can handle the responsibility. So for this week, I have a little challenge for you to try at home. Try to do two simple things. First, set one clear guard boundary that helps the whole family. Maybe a rule that all phones go into the charging basket starting at 8 p.m. so that everyone gets better sleep. Second, have one coaching conversation. Ask your child to show you a video or a post they really liked this week and just talk about it. Don't judge it. Just ask them if they think

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2: 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Every time you take the wheel or twist the throttle, remember that someone is waiting for you to come home safely. Let's change the statistics. 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

And that was Your Beautiful by James Blunt right here on Red FM. And just now you've been listening to Let's Get Inspired with Peter Derun. So if you miss it, don't worry. 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And I hope your day is going well wherever you're listening from, and whether you're at work, counting down to lunch, driving around town, or just relaxing at home. Thank you so much for making Red FM a part of your day. And we've got another hour of great music and good company before we wrap things up at 1 p.m. later. And don't forget, coming up at 2 of noon, we'll bring you the latest news from Red FM Radio Malaysia Sarawak, keeping you updated with the latest happenings around from around the state, the nation and beyond. And now, speaking of the song we just heard, Your Beautiful is one of those songs that instantly brings back memories, right? So it's about that unforgettable moment when someone catches your attention and leaves a lasting impression, even if it's only for a brief encounter. And if you ever experience a love story that feels like it belongs in a movie, then our next two songs are definitely for you. And first up, we have later Christina Perry with A Thousand Years. So it's a song that speaks about patience, commitment and waiting for someone who means the world to you. And whether it's a partner, a soulmate or someone you've been hoping to meet, the message, it's about believing that some connection are worth waiting for. See, so it's also a nice reflection of what we do here on Meet Mix. Every day, we connect through music, stories, and share moments. Some songs come and go, but others stay with us for years because they remind us of a special time, a special place, or special person. And then after that, we'll hear Taylor Swift with Love Story, a modern classic that takes inspiration from one of the most famous love stories ever told and turns it into a song full of hope, romance and happy endings. It's the kind of track that makes you want to sing along no matter where you are. So if your Tuesday needs a little romance, a little nostalgia and a lot of great music, we've got you covered. So turn it up the volume. Settle in and enjoy this beautiful music journey with us. And here's A Thousand Years by Christina Perry, followed by Love Story by Taylor Swift, only here on Red FM for Variety.

Good afternoon and salam Malaysia Madani. Red FM Radio Malaysia Sarawak brings you the news bulletin at 12 noon with Nesi Lundat. Premier Dato' Patinggi Tan Sri Abang Johari Tun Oping, Joe King Lee, said that he has not yet seen any shadow regarding the Sarawak State Election PRN. According to him, currently the Sarawak government's focus is still on the development agenda and the implementation of various initiatives for the people. The Gabungan Parti Sarawak GPS president stressed that the implementation and development agenda that has been planned since 2020 must be prioritised for the progress of Sarawak. He was made by reporters after opening the Bidayuh Cultural Centre BCC in Bau. The community hub worth RM9 million funded under the People's Project was fully completed on January 28. The dream of the Bidayuh community in Bau to have a centre that symbolises identity, heritage and unity has finally come true with the completion of the construction of the Bidayuh Cultural Centre, BCC. Deputy Minister for Transport, Riverine and Marine, Dato' Henry Harry Janep, described the matter as the result of strategic planning, a clear vision and cooperation from various parties. It is in line with the aspiration outlined through the blueprint of Bau District 2016 to 2030 and the Greater Bau 2030 initiative. He said this when met by a reporter at the BCC opening ceremony in Bau. The building includes a multi-purpose hall that can accommodate more than 1,000 people, exhibition spaces, meeting facilities and a traditional baruk which is a symbol of the identity and heritage of the Bidayuh community. BCC is also the location for various community programs and activities including the Gawai Bau Parade, youth programs and educational carnivals. The handover Bintulu Port to Sarawak is described as a win-win situation between the federal and state government. Director of the Borneo Ecoscience Institute, University Putra Malaysia Sarawak, Dr. Syed Saiful Azri Osman Al-Idrus said it shows the government's commitment in expressing the spirit of the Malaysia Agreement 1963 MA63 in accordance with the federal constitution. The efforts also shows a joint approach by both parties in creating a healthier trade and relationship ecosystem with potential to be developed in the future. Every success that results from Bintulu Port will also benefit the country. The handover of Bintulu Port is among the matters under MA63 that were successfully resolved through negotiations with the federal and state governments. The handover of the Port to Sarawak is worth RM1.8 billion. The Semarahan police are currently hunting for three individuals involved in an armed robbery in Asah Jaya on Sunday. The incident that took place in Kampung Semarah Ulu Sadung Jaya saw a 70-year-old elderly farmer become the victim. According to the acting Kota Semarahan District Police Chief DSP Barry William, in the incident around 9 p.m, the victim's home was broken into by three unknown individuals armed with machetes and irons through the back door. The victim, who is sick, live alone and unable to fight back, was tied up by masked bandits before ransacking the victim's house. In the anxious 15 minutes moment, the bandits involved stole around RM3,000 in cash, a phone, a lawnmower and a fishing net. DSP Barry also informed that his party found a t-shirt near the victim's house with the help of a canine dog. The case is being investigated under Section 395/397 of the Penal Code for Armed Robbery. Meanwhile, in Roban Suratok, police yesterday arrested two labourers for allegedly threatening a mechanic with a firearms, according to Suratok District Police Chief
the ASP Metuwangi. The suspect aged 33 and 53 were arrested at two different locations. An arrest warrant was issued after the victim filed a police report on Saturday due to concern for his safety. Initial investigation found that the suspect was believed to have intended to shoot the victim using buckshot bullets because he was not satisfied with the mechanic's action of shining a flashlight the previous night. DSP Matthew, who was contacted by our newsman, confirmed the case in Kuching. Police also seized a shotgun, a homemade marble gun, and 10 shotgun bullets. The case is to be investigated under Section 506 of the Penal Code for Criminal Intimidation and Section 8 Bracket A of the Firearms Act 1960. That's the end of the news from Red FM Radio Malaysia Sarawak and was edited by Penny Report from the News and Curve section of RTM Kuching. Salam, Malaysia Madani.

0: in history. Join us to relive the past as we highlight key events that happened on this very date in history. 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
1: Today in history, on 23rd June in 1973, the first convocation ceremony of National University of Malaysia was held at the Parliament Building in Kuala Lumpur. During this historic ceremony, Abdul Razak Hussein, who was serving as the Prime Minister at that time, was officially proclaimed as the first Chancellor of the university. This ceremony also marked the debut of the university's official convocation attire, worn for the first time by both staff members and graduating students. Chancellor, Pro-Chancellor, Vice Chancellor and the Chairman of the Council were dressed in garments made from sun-kept fabric woven with gold or sleek threads in a soft blue color, intricately embroidered with patterns of this hibiscus flower arranged in continuously motifs. As for the graduates, they wore specially designed academic robes with distinct colors assigned according to their respective faculties, symbolizing the diversity of academic discipline within the university.
0: Today in history. 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
6: On this day in 1994, the head of state of Sarawak, Tun Dato' Patinggi Ahmad Zaidi Idrus bin Muhammad Noor, who was also the patron of St. John Ambulance Malaysia Sarawak, was awarded the honorary member's badge in a ceremony held at the Astana Negeri Sarawak. The award was presented by Ang Lai Soon as the chairman of the organizations. Furthermore, according to the organizing chairman, Louis Ginnes, the ceremony was conducted by the Archbishop of Kuching, John Leong. Subsequently, in conjunction with the 23rd anniversaries of the establishment of St. John Ambulance in Sarawak, a special Thanksgiving service was held at St. Thomas Cathedral. In addition, the service was also held to commemorate the accessions to the thrones of the Yang di-Pertuan Agong, who served as the patrons of the organizations. Approximately 200 Christians were expected to attend the service, which was also attended by leaders of various churches and local dignitaries. The ceremony was also graced with a special trooping of the Colour Parade, where Dato' Ang Lai Soon received the royal salute from the parade participants.
5: Today in history in Sarawak, we turn to the archives to commemorate the significant events that have shaped our state's history. 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
1: 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So if you're just joining us, I'm Naz and I'll be keeping your company with more great music all the way until 1 p.m. And then don't go too far because DJ Zach will be taking over with the Media Mix Part 2 later from 1 p.m. to 4 p.m. bringing you even more of your favorite hits throughout the afternoon. And before we continue, let's send out some afternoon greetings to our listeners who are tuned in right now. A very good afternoon to Winnie Yee, Nancy Yeo, Johnny Tay, Peter Claudie Durant, Ramanuja Murti, Mary L. Elsia, Tracy Pina, Helen Kui, Agnes Injalapua, WK Baja, James Miran, Etty Patrick, Agnes Ria, Kesinyo, and Noranti Abdul. Thank you so much for tuning in and making Red FM a part of your Tuesday afternoon. And whether you're working, driving, having lunch, or simply taking a break from your busy day, we're happy to have you with us today. And as we begin the final hour of the show, it's the perfect time to slow things down a little and enjoy some classic music. And our next song does exactly that. Released by the legendary Swedish group ABBA, Chiquitita is a song about encouragement, friendship, and reminding someone that brighter days are ahead. So it's about being there for one another during difficult moments and lifting each other's spirits when they're feeling down. In many ways, that's what music does for us too. No matter what kind of day you're having, a familiar song can bring back a smile, a memory, or simply make the day feel a little lighter. And that's what we hope to do every day here on Midi Mix, bringing people together through music and good company. So wherever you are this afternoon, sit back, enjoy this timeless classic. Here's Chiquitita by ABBA, kicking off the final hour of Midi Mix Part 1, only here on Red FM for Variety.

0: like singing? Do you like dancing? Do you like singing and dancing? Then it's time for you to shine. RTM Sarawak is now searching for the next stars of Bintang Kecil 2026 and Bintang P. Ramlee 2026. Bintang Kecil is open to Malaysian children aged 7 to 12, while Bintang P. Ramlee is open to Malaysian men aged 18 to 60. Previous grand champions are not eligible. Simply record an original singing video in landscape format, upload it to Facebook with the hashtag Uji Bakat RTM Sarawak and Section TV RTM Kuching, and email your video along with your details to sectiontvkuching@gmail.com. Entries are open from 22nd June to 20th July 2026. So what are you waiting for? Show us your talent, represent Sarawak, and take your shot at stardom with Bintang Kecil and Bintang P. Ramlee 2026.
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0: Nowadays, our roads are getting more crowded, and the risks are higher than ever. 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According to recent statistics, motorcyclists make up over 60% of all road fatalities, with speed and negligence being the leading causes of accidents. Every time you take the wheel or twist the throttle, remember that someone is waiting for you to come home safely. Let's change the statistics. Drive smart, ride safe, and look out for one another.
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5: And that was From a Distance by Bette Midler, right here on Red FM. Welcome back to the show, Redis. I'm Ness, keeping you company as we continue through the final hour of Midmix Part 1. And I hope you're having a pleasant afternoon wherever you're listening from. And now, before we get back to more great music, here's a story that serves as an important reminder for all of us. And this article is about a self-employed man from Bau recently lost 12,380 ringgit after falling victim to an online vehicle sales scam. According to the police, the victim came across a Facebook advertisement offering a single cab four-wheel drive vehicle at an attractive price. Interested in the offer, he proceeded to make several payments. However, things took a turn when he was asked to make another payment of more than 8,000 ringgit, supposedly for administrative purposes related to refunding his deposit. And that's when he realized something wasn't right and discovered he had been scammed. And cases like these are becoming increasingly common, especially when it comes to online purchases through social media platforms. So here's a friendly reminder for everyone listening. Always verify the seller before making any payment, and be extra cautious when prices seem too good to be true, and avoid making payments directly to personal account without proper verification. If possible, inspect the vehicles or item in person before committing to a purchase, and most importantly, never feel pressure into making urgent payments. And a few minutes of checking and verifying can save you thousands of ringgit and a lot of stress. And here on Red FM, we not only bring you great music, but also useful information to help keep our community informed and aware. And now let's shift gears and get back to more great music. Coming up next, we have a beautiful song from Michael Learns to Rock, Sleeping Child. It's a heartfelt track about hope, peace, and looking forward to a brighter future. And then we'll follow up with that with Because You Love Me by Celine Dion, a timeless song that celebrates the people who support and encourage us through life's journey. And after that, we'll hear Every Time You Go Away by Paul Young, a classic song about missing someone and appreciating the moments we share with those who matter most. So whether you're relaxing, working, or heading home later this afternoon, stay right here with us. Here's Sleeping Child by Michael Learns to Rock, followed by Celine Dion and Paul Young, only here on Red FM for variety.

0: and Sarawak is now searching for the next stars of Bintang Kecil 2026 and Bintang P. Ramlee 2026. Bintang Kecil is open to Malaysian children aged 7 to 12, while Bintang P. Ramlee is open to Malaysian men aged 18 to 60. Previous grand champions are not eligible. 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Show us your talent, represent Sarawak, and take your shot at stardom with Bintang Kecil and Bintang P. Ramlee 2026.
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And you have it every time you go away by Paul Young right here on the Red FM today. And just like that, we've come to the end of Media Mix Part 1 for today. And I want to thank all of you, our wonderful ladies, for spending your morning and afternoon with me today. And whether you've been listening since 10 a.m. or you just joined us a little while ago, it's been a pleasure keeping company with great music, infotainment, shout out and inspiring moment throughout the show. And don't go anywhere, because coming up next at 1 p.m. we'll bring you the latest news from Wisma Berita Radio Angkasa Puri in Kuala Lumpur. Then immediately after that, DJ Zach will be taking over the airwaves with Media Mix Part 2, bringing you more of your favorite songs and good vibes from 1 p.m. until 4 p.m. And before I sign off, I've got two more beautiful classic to leave you with. Up next, it's Heaven by Bryan Adams, followed by Wonderful Tonight by Eric Clapton to close out today's edition of Media Mix Part 1. And from Ines, thank you for listening. Take care of yourself and have a wonderful afternoon and enjoy the rest of your day. Until next time, bye, readies. And here's Bryan Adams with Heaven, only here on Thread FM for Variety.

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0: like singing? Do you like dancing? Do you like singing and dancing? Then it's time for you to shine. RTM Sarawak is now searching for the next stars of Bintang Kecil 2026 and Bintang P. Ramlee 2026. Bintang Kecil is open to Malaysian children aged 7 to 12, while Bintang P. Ramlee is open to Malaysian men aged 18 to 60. Previous grand champions are not eligible. Simply record an original singing video in landscape format, upload it to Facebook with the hashtag Uji Bakat RTM Sarawak and Section TV RTM Kuching, and email your video along with your details to sectiontvkuching@gmail.com. Entries are open from 22nd June to 20th July 2026. So what are you waiting for? Show us your talent.
1: Good afternoon. Salam Malaysia Madani. Ilham Irfan with Prime at 1. First, the headlines. Malaysia to leverage international platforms for West Asia conflict resolution, and government to study B50 biodiesel implementation.

0: The news and fall. Malaysia assures that it will continue to pressure Israel across all international platforms, including the Organization of Islamic Cooperation, OIC, the United Nations, UN, and BRICS. These efforts aim to halt the atrocity in Palestine, the attacks in Lebanon, and to achieve peace in West Asia. Foreign Minister Dato' Sri Mohammad Hassan said that he has also contacted the incoming U.S. President Khalilur Rahman, who is also his Bangladeshi counterpart, to ensure all parties continue to exert pressure on the Zionist regime on the UN stage.
1: Kalau boleh, undian kita di General Assembly nanti melebihi 140 negara. 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
0: The government will study the feasibility of implementing B50 biodiesel usage. This came following the need for a comprehensive upgrade of existing blending depots, which is expected to involve significant costs. The Ministry of Plantation and Commodities, KPK, said that the data show Malaysia has a strong supply base, with total palm oil supply estimated to reach 22.76 million tons. The government is ready to assess appropriate forms of cooperation should the Sabah state government wish to spearhead the state's economic transformation through the establishment of a special economic zone, SEZ. The Economy Ministry said the BIMP IAGA Vision 2035 document has incorporated the whole of Sabah into two economic corridors. It was agreed upon during the Brunei Darussalam, Indonesia, Malaysia, the Philippines East ASEAN Growth Area BIMP IAGA Special Summit last May. The establishment of Madani Mart is not a government initiative. Minister of Domestic Trade and Cost of Living, Dato' Armiza Muhammad Ali, explained that Madani Mart is a private retail business brand operated using a licensing concept. He said that the Madani Foundation is the owner and licensor of the Madani Mart brand.
2: KPDN sentiasa menyokong sebarang inisiatif yang dapat meningkatkan akses rakyat kepada barangan keperluan harian pada harga yang berpatutan serta membuka peluang perniagaan kepada usahawan tempatan. 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
0: The Ministry of Natural Resources and Environmental Sustainability, NRES, will provide full cooperation to the Malaysian Anti-Corruption Commission, MACC, regarding the investigation into the transfer of three Asian elephants from Taiping Zoo to Tennoji Zoo in Osaka, Japan. Its Minister Dato' Sri Arthur Joseph Kurup said, the ministry reaffirmed its commitment to the principles of transparency, accountability and the rule of law in every aspect of the country's wildlife management. And now look at stocks. At 12:30 p.m, the FBM KLCI slid 0.31% or 5.40 points to 1,695.44 from Monday's close of 1,700.84. Turnover amounted to 1.71 billion shares worth 1.27 billion ringgit. And we'll be back after this short message.
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0: Welcome back. Vertigo and dizziness are common conditions that affect a person's sense of balance and spatial orientation. Dizziness is a broad term that describes feelings of lightheadedness, unsteadiness, and/or faintness, while vertigo specifically refers to the sensation that you or your surroundings are spinning or moving. RTM's Alif Harris reports.
4: Vertigo and dizziness can have a wide range of causes, from minor ear disturbances to more serious medical conditions. Dr. Siti Novana Mo Arif explains the factors that may trigger these symptoms.
5: Vertigo and dizziness usually happen because of problems in the body's balance system located in the inner ear and the brain. Common inner ear causes include benign paroxysmal positional vertigo, which is also known as BPPV, where tiny crystals move out of place, and Meniere's disease, which involves fluid built up in the inner ear. A patient will present with hearing problem and ringing in the ears too. Patients with infections of the inner ear can present with vertigo and dizziness. Less commonly, it may be caused by serious conditions such as stroke, brain tumors, migraines, autoimmune diseases, certain medications, or anxiety-related disorder.
4: Treatment often depends on identifying the root cause of the condition.
5: It is very important to identify the underlying cause for proper treatment. During acute attacks, medication can help reduce symptoms such as dizziness, nausea, and vomiting, but they are usually used only for a short period of time. Vestibular rehabilitation, a type of physiotherapy, helps to retrain the brain to improve balance, and it is found to be very effective for patients with chronic vertigo and dizziness. For BPPV, cantilever repositioning maneuver or simple head movement exercises such as Applebee's or barbecue maneuver can reposition the displaced crystal in the inner ear. As for Meniere's disease, lifestyle changes such as reducing salt intake, caffeine, and alcohol can help.
4: There are also several steps people can take to reduce their risk of experiencing vertigo and dizziness.
5: Prevention strategies depends on the underlying cause. Some general measures include staying well hydrated, getting enough sleep, managing stress, and avoiding excessive caffeine and alcohol intake. Patients with Meniere's disease may benefit from reducing salt intake in their meals. Prompt treatment of ear infection and keeping vaccination up to date can also prevent certain causes of vertigo. For those with balance disorder, regular balance exercises and staying physically active can improve stability and reduce the risk of recurrent episodes in the future.
4: While vertigo and dizziness are common conditions, they should not be taken lightly. Persistent or recurring symptoms could be a sign of a more serious underlying health issue, making early medical evaluation and treatment essential. Alif Haris, RTM.
0: The Strait of Hormuz will be administered by Tehran. The matter was announced by Iran's chief negotiator, Mohammad Baghe Ghalibaf. He said this following talks pushing to end the U.S.-Israeli war on the Islamic Republic. Iran and the United States agreed on Monday to set up communication lines to keep the vital shipping route open and end fighting in Lebanon. Meanwhile, Oman reaffirmed the country's commitment to toll-free safe passage through the Strait of Hormuz following talks with senior Iranian officials in Muscat. Foreign Minister Badr al-Busaidi said his discussions with Iranian Parliament Speaker Mohammad Baghe Ghalibaf and Foreign Minister Abbas Araghchi focused on the recent Iran-US Memorandum of Understanding, especially the Strait of Hormuz. He affirmed the country's commitment to international law and toll-free safe passage. And finally, Sports 2026 World Cup. In a Group J match, Algeria beat Jordan 2-1 at Levi's Stadium. Nizar al-Rashidan fired Jordan into the lead in the 36th minute, scoring completely against the run of play. But Algeria responded in the second half, scoring twice off corners through Nader Bembouali and Amin Gouiri. And to end the bulletin, here's a recap of the headlines. Malaysia to leverage international platforms for West Asia conflicts resolution. And government to study B50 biodiesel implementation.

0: 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Hashtag Satu Bola, Satu Dunia. 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
1: Today in history, on 23rd June in 1973, the first convocation ceremony of National University of Malaysia was held at the Parliament Building in Kuala Lumpur. During this historic ceremony, Abdul Razak Hussein, who was serving as the Prime Minister at that time, was officially proclaimed as the first Chancellor of the university. This ceremony also marked the debut of the university's official convocation attire, worn for the first time by both staff members and graduating students. Chancellor, Pro-Chancellor, Vice-Chancellor and the Chairman of the Council were dressed in garments made from Songkep fabric woven with gold or sleek threads in a soft blue color, intricately embroidered with patterns of this hibiscus flower arranged in continuously motifs. As for the graduates, they wore specially designed academic robes with distinct colors assigned according to their respective faculties, symbolizing the diversity of academic discipline within the university.
0: Today in history. Join us to relive the past as we highlight key events that happened on this very date in history. 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

0: Today in history in Sarawak, we turn to the archives to commemorate the significant events that have shaped our state's history. 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
1: On this day in 1994, the head of state of Sarawak, Tun Dato' Patinggi Ahmad Zaidi Ajus bin Muhammad Nur, who was also the patron of St. John Ambulance Malaysia Sarawak, was awarded the honorary members badge in a ceremony held at the Astana Negeri Sarawak. The award was presented by Ang Lai Soon as the chairman of the organizations. Furthermore, according to the organizing chairman, Louis Guinness, the ceremony was conducted by the Archbishop of Kuching, John Leong. Subsequently, in conjunction with the 23rd anniversaries of the establishment of St. John Ambulance in Sarawak, a special Thanksgiving service was held at St. Thomas Cathedral. In addition, the service was also held to commemorate the accessions to the thrones of the Yang di-Pertuan Agong, who served as the patrons of the organizations. Approximately 200 Christians were expected to attend the service, which was also attended by leaders of various churches and local dignitaries. The ceremony was also graced with a special trooping of the Colour Parade, where Dato' Ang Lai Soon received the royal salute from the parade participants.
0: Today in history in Sarawak, we turn to the archives to commemorate the significant events that have shaped our state's history. Only on Red FM.

And that was the sounds of NSYNC. When I want you back right here on Red FM for Variety. How are you guys doing? This is the Midday Mix Part 2 with me, Zach, the Z-Man, the greatest DJ that ever lived right here on Red FM. And of course, you got tons of great songs coming your way. We got the sounds of Ganesh, Big Bo with Timeless. We got the sounds of the Rolling Stones coming your way and Stormzy with Blessings. Don't forget to drop by to the Facebook or the WhatsApp and, you know, say hi, drop your messages and all that, and chill with me all the way till 4 p.m. because it's going to be great fun time right here. You're going to get weather reports, you're going to get the traffic report, and also celebrity news in between, and what's going on in the movie world, gaming world, whatever's happening right now. You're gonna find out all of that right here on Red FM. So kick back, relax, and enjoy. Up next, Ganesh, Big Bo, Timeless, Red FM.

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0: I can say it's every day. Every it's day. Based on issue. Okay. So if we get a piece of news, they will verify with that one. So it's quite updated lah.
1: Okay. Right, so can you tell me what are the actions that can be taken on someone that spreads fake news?
0: Ah, yes.
1: The
0: yes.
1: fun stuff.
0: Yes, this is the fun stuff. So I'm going to read a piece of the act that we use. Okay. So I mentioned that we are at the beginning that we are a statutory body and we have this act called Communication and Multimedia Act 1998. So what you do is if you spread found to be guilty of spreading fake news, so the action will be taken under section 233. So the legal jargon is you are using the network facility, meaning to say you can use your mobile phone, whether it's through WhatsApps or Telegram or anything like that, or Facebook or any other social media. So you use it to make, create or solicit or initiate the transmission of fake news. So you can be punished. You can be fined not exceeding 50,000 ringgit. So there is a hefty fine. So we would like to tell people that you should not be just, oh, I just share this. No. When you share something, there's a level of accountability, even though you're just sharing from somebody else. We always see this type of disclaimer. I just got it from group sebelah. I got it from there. If somebody share it, it must be, if somebody forwarded it, it must be true. So this is what we are trying to stop right now. Always check your source. Check first whether the news is verified or not. Yeah.
1: So, okay, usually if a person is caught, right, he or she will claim that their account is hacked. In this situation, what action would the MCMC take?
0: Okay, first and foremost, we will take your devices. So it can be your laptop, can be your smartphone or whatever. Yes, we will take it. And we have digital forensic. Mm-hmm. So you cannot really escape it anyway. Mm-hmm. You might have deleted it, but we have ways. We have ways and technology to do it. Yeah, so think that before you say, oh no, it's not me, I just got hacked. No.
1: Okay.
0: It's not as easy as that to deny it.
1: So before you wrap it up, what is your advice to the users of social media or netizens on the spreading of fake news?
0: First, always check your source. Don't immediately go into a panic and say, oh, I have to be the first one. Oh, this is another issue. Everyone has to be the first one who share. So instead, before you share, check the source first and go, maybe like what I said, utilize our sebenarnya.my. Or if it's not updated there yet, if it's about public health, just check with Kementerian Kesihatan, the health ministry, or any other relevant ministry. Second, I would like to say it's a trigger sharing. We call it trigger sharing. You see, oh, I gotta share this. No, stop. Maybe take some time to ponder if this is real or not. Because sometimes all this news, if you notice or not, all this viral news, sometimes they are recycled. Mm-hmm. Yeah, for the lack of better word, it's recycled. I quote, this is very famous example. Do you know the picture of the photo of Jalan Serian Seriaman, inaccessible cut, but it's something from 2016 2014. Mm-hmm. Every year somebody will share that. So yeah, sometimes you see the timeline doesn't make sense. Always take a step back and don't just directly share. Third, remember there is an act, there is a legal provision to stop all of us from doing this. The hefty fine is 50,000 ringgit. It's not child's play. Mm-hmm. So always remember, whenever you share, you also have accountability for that piece of news. Mm-hmm. Okay.

0: And welcome back to the Midday Mix Part 2. Right here with me, Zach the Z-Man, all the way till 4 p.m. And of course, time for me to give you the traffic report for today. And of course, current information suggests that the main traffic concerns in Sarawak today are related to ongoing roadworks and urban congestion, particularly around Kuching. There are no major statewide emergency closures reported, according to the sources. Okay, now key areas to watch: Jalan Tun Juga Kuching, partial road closures and construction activity associated with the urban transport works may cause delays. Okay, and of course, this happens a lot in the morning these days now. So if you want to leave for work, okay, from my experience, you need to at least have at least an hour and a half at least, so that you can like reach your office on time, okay? Because if you leave following your old timing, that's not gonna work, brother. That's not gonna work anymore because of all the construction and the jams and all that fun stuff. And it goes, next up, we also got Jalan Tun Razak Kuching Road. Widening works have affected traffic flow in recent months. Drivers should expect occasional lane management and slower travel times in the area. And of course, Jalan Bako Corridor Kuching construction-related congestion has been reported, with heavier than normal traffic during busy periods. But as usual, check your ways, check your Google Maps to see where is the best way to use to go to your destination, okay? Unless, of course, there's only one road to go to your destination, then, well, you need to leave early. But up next, though, we got more great songs coming your way right here on Red FM for Variety. We got the sounds of Nora Fatahi with Sir, Sir, right here on Red FM.
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0: And that was the sounds of Martin Garrix, who repeated right here on Red FM for Variety. And of course, coming up at the top of the hour will be the news. And after that, we've got more great songs coming your way right here on Red FM for Variety. So kick back, relax, enjoy the tunes, and have fun right here on Red FM. We've got tons of great songs coming your way. And of course, Helen also just sent me a picture of her enjoying kacang kuda. Okay, that's like not fair, Helen. You're trying to make me hungry. Please send some here. Up next, the sounds of Oasis. Some might say Red FM.
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0: Salam Lisa Madani, Ilham Irfan with the news updates at this hour. The targeted diesel subsidy program under Budi Madani, which uses MyCard for verification, is expected to reduce fuel leakages by up to 1 billion litres annually. This will result in lower subsidy expenditure and a more stable domestic fuel supply. Finance Minister too, Dato' Sri Amir Hamza Azizan said, subsidy leakages had previously been prevalent in the diesel sector because MyCard-based verification was not as widely implemented as it is for RON 95 petrol. Meanwhile, the Royal Malaysia Police has deployed over 300 personnel to border area petrol stations to proactively prevent diesel smuggling and misuse. Inspector General of Police Tan Sri Mohamad Khalid Ismail said, this follows the government's announcement of a new subsidized diesel price for locals set at RM2.10 per litre from July 1st. Long-term supply agreements for oil, gas and diesel for at least 20 years will provide stability to the logistics and transportation sectors. Transport Minister Anthony Lok Siew Fook said, energy supply stability is crucial for both sectors as they require certainty and continuous supply to ensure smooth operations. He added that energy supply stability is a government priority under current conditions and is supported by Malaysia's neutral foreign policy approach and good relations with all countries. The Ministry of Education has urged schools to carry out immediate interventions for students identified as showing signs of mental health issues to ensure their welfare and safety continue to be safeguarded. Education Minister Fadlina Sidek said that in addition to the role played by schools, parents also need to provide support to their children in addressing such issues. And finally, sports, Algeria came behind to beat Jordan 2-1 in a World Cup Group J game on Monday, eliminating the Asian debutants from the tournament. The win gives Algeria hope of progressing to the knockout round if they can beat Austria in Kansas City on Saturday. Austria lost 2-0 to Argentina earlier on Monday, leaving the South Koreans top of Group J on 6 points. The Austrians and Algeria have 3 points each. Jordan faced Argentina in Arlington, Texas on Saturday in their farewell to the tournament. And that was the news edited by Azmil Reza. Catch the FIFA World Cup 2026 for free on MyTV at the RTM Click OTT platform. Hashtag Satu Bola, Satu Dunia. Experience every goal, every moment, every emotion with RTM. 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

0: Today in history. Join us to relive the past as we highlight key events that happened on this very date in history. 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
1: Today in history, on 23rd June in 1973, the first convocation ceremony of National University of Malaysia was held at the Parliament Building in Kuala Lumpur. During this historic ceremony, Abdul Razak Hussein, who was serving as the Prime Minister at that time, was officially proclaimed as the first Chancellor of the university. This ceremony also marked the debut of the university's official convocation attire, worn for the first time by both staff members and graduating students. Chancellor, Pro-Chancellor, Vice Chancellor and the Chairman of the Council were dressed in garments made from Songkep fabric woven with gold or sleek threads in a soft blue color, intricately embroidered with patterns of this hibiscus flower arranged in continuously motifs. As for the graduates, they wore specially designed academic robes with distinct colors assigned according to their respective faculties, symbolizing the diversity of academic discipline within the university.
0: Today in history. 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

0: Today in history in Sarawak, we turn to the archives to commemorate the significant events that have shaped our state's history. 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
1: On this day in 1994, the head of state of Sarawak, Tun Dato' Patinggi Ahmad Zaidi Idrus bin Muhammad Noor, who was also the patron of St. John Ambulance Malaysia Sarawak, was awarded the honorary member's badge in a ceremony held at the Astana Negeri Sarawak. The award was presented by Ang Lai Soon as the chairman of the organizations. Furthermore, according to the organizing chairman, Louis Guinness, the ceremony was conducted by the Archbishop of Kuching, John Leong. Subsequently, in conjunction with the 23rd anniversary of the establishment of St. John Ambulance in Sarawak, a special Thanksgiving service was held at St. Thomas Cathedral. In addition, the service was also held to commemorate the accessions to the thrones of the Yang Dipertuan Agong, who served as the patrons of the organizations. Approximately 200 Christians were expected to attend the service, which was also attended by leaders of various churches and local dignitaries. The ceremony was also graced with a special trooping of the Colour Parade, where Dato' Ang Lai Soon received the royal salute from the parade participants.
0: Today in history in Sarawak, we turn to the archives to commemorate the significant events that have shaped our state's history. 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
2: And once again, welcome to the Midday Mix right here on Red FM for Friday, 12 minutes past the hour. Hopefully you guys are doing great and enjoying the show so far. And of course, right now we have a little, you know, what's buzzing going on right here. And of course, this is about a Malaysian actor that's been criticized after a viral video showed him and his friends confronting a man believed to be Rohingya and taking away two bottles of water that he had. Now, the actor claimed that the water belonged to Malaysians and said that he would bring the man to the police. While the video may have been a staged content, many netizens condemned it as inappropriate. Now, critics said that water is basic human need and people should not be publicly humiliated, and authorities, not individuals, should handle any wrongdoings. Others defended the actor and said that the issue of foreigners in Malaysia should not be ignored. So what do you guys think? Let me know in the comment section or WhatsApp me at 0123488422 and I'll read it as soon as it pops up on the screen. And kicking off the second hour, we get the sounds of Korea coming your way. Chemistry with My Gift to You. Oh, Opa.

Sounds of Crystal Rock right there, and the Honey Shakers with How Will I Know right here on Red FM 4 Variety. How are you guys doing? Good afternoon. Welcome to the show. And I guys want to say hi to everyone tuning in right now. Hopefully you guys are enjoying the show so far. Midday Mix Part 2 with me, Zach the Z-Man, all the way till 4 p.m. We got JCF, we got Helen, we got Agnes, we got Winnie, we got Casey Nyok, we got Alexis, we got CMS, and we also have one more right here. And of course, thank you for tuning in. We got Mary. You guys are awesome. Thank you for tuning in. This is Red FM 4 Variety. And of course, Helen, you know, updating on her little update on her kacang kuda party. She says she's watching badminton right now. So hey, enjoy your badminton and your kacang kuda, Helen. Up next though, we got more great songs coming your way right here on Red FM. So kick back, relax, and enjoy the tunes. This is Red FM 4 Variety. Okay, so make sure you guys drop in your hellos and all that on the Facebook, the WhatsApp. Either way, I want to read all your comments. Make sure you guys do that right here on Red FM.

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1: Salam Majam Adani, this is the news on Red FM. Culture refers to institutions that are responsible and have expertise needed to be further strengthened. Lingga Assemblywoman Dayan Noraza Awang Sohor said this to ensure that the harmony and unity of the community is always maintained. She said that nowadays information is very easy to obtain, but that convenience also requires wisdom in assessing the validity of the matter. This includes religious matters, which also require reference from authorities in Islamic affairs. She stressed that the community is prohibited from drawing conclusions or determining laws based on brief excerpts or information which the source is unclear. She was speaking when officiating the Sri Aman Division Level Al-Quran recitation ceremony for the year 1448 Hijrah or 2026 at the Sri Aman Civic Center. Masa Zizul Suhaili, representing Sri Aman, emerged as the Qari champion. Ahmad Kawi Kipli runner-up, while Awang Abdul Shukri Awang Boni came in third place. For the Qari category, participants from Lingga, Dayang Nur Afira Abang Muhammad was crowned champion. Sharifah Rohana Wan Zain came in second place, and Rabiah Kinchong came in third place. The 70th anniversary celebration of the Dewan Bahasa dan Pustaka DBP in Kuching was held with great enthusiasm. Even more special was when, for the first time, the Secretary General of the Ministry of Education of Malaysia, Dato' Wan Hashim bin Wan Rahim, appeared to recite a poem. It was a historic moment for him, as well as raising the importance of language through the poem titled Sekuntum Bunga di Taman Cinta. The poem's declamation carried a message of love for the Malay language, in addition to enlivening the spirit of continued defending the position of the national language and the language of knowledge and a medium for nation building. This time around, Sarawak was chosen as the host of the national level 70th anniversary celebration of DBP. A total of 11 individuals were injured after a van skidded off the side of the road in an accident of Jalan Balairing in Serian early this morning. According to the Sarawak Fire and Rescue Department Operations Center, the team from the Serian Fire and Rescue Station received a call at 5:41 a.m. The van carrying non-citizen passengers was believed to have lost control before skidding. One female victim was reported to have suffered a broken leg, while another was injured in the waist. The van driver and other passengers only suffered minor injuries. All the victims consisted of 6 men and 5 women, including the driver. And that's the end of the news. It was edited by Penny Robert from the News and Current Affairs section of RTM Kuching. Salam, Leja Madani.
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1: Today in History. On 23rd June in 1973, the first convocation ceremony of National University of Malaysia was held at the Parliament Building in Kuala Lumpur. During this historic ceremony, Abdul Razak Hussein, who was serving as the Prime Minister at that time, was officially proclaimed as the first Chancellor of the university. This ceremony also marked the debut of the university's official convocation attire, worn for the first time by both staff members and graduating students. Chancellor, Pro-Chancellor, Vice Chancellor and the Chairman of the Council were dressed in garments made from Songkep fabric woven with gold or sleek threads in a soft blue color, intricately embroidered with patterns of this hibiscus flower arranged in continuously motifs. As for the graduates, they wore specially designed academic robes with distinct colors assigned according to their respective faculties, symbolizing the diversity of academic discipline within the university.
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0: Today in history in Sarawak, we turn to the archives to commemorate the significant events that have shaped our state's history. 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
1: On this day in 1994, the head of state of Sarawak, Tun Dato' Patinggi Ahmad Zaidi Ajus bin Muhammad Nur, who was also the patron of St. John Ambulance Malaysia Sarawak, was awarded the honorary members badge in a ceremony held at the Astana Negeri Sarawak. The award was presented by Ang Lai Soon as the chairman of the organizations. Furthermore, according to the organizing chairman, Louis Guinness, the ceremony was conducted by the Archbishop of Kuching, John Leong. Subsequently, in conjunction with the 23rd anniversaries of the establishment of St. John Ambulance in Sarawak, a special Thanksgiving service was held at St. Thomas Cathedral. In addition, the service was also held to commemorate the accessions to the thrones of the Yang di-Pertuan Agong, who served as the patrons of the organizations. Approximately 200 Christians were expected to attend the service, which was also attended by leaders of various churches and local dignitaries. The ceremony was also graced with a special trooping of the Colour Parade, where Dato' Ang Lai Soon received the royal salute from the parade participants.
0: Today in history in Sarawak, we turn to the archives to commemorate the significant events that have shaped our state's history. 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
0: Okay, I'm gonna come back here with proof.
2: All right, you feel me?
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2: Follow my lead.
1: Clark, what is this?
2: It's what I'm trying to figure out. I've been here every night since I found the place, and I still barely scratched the surface. All right, just take it slow.
0: All these rooms, this place built them.

0: just goes on and on. Sometimes I'm scared I'll get lost.
1: Clark, can you hear me?
2: I don't understand. What is this?
0: It's beautiful. Am I right?
1: Hello?

0: From caped heroes, nostalgic legends, and larger-than-life adventures, we now take a terrifying detour into a place where reality itself feels broken. Imagine getting lost in an endless maze of yellow walls, humming fluorescent lights, stained carpets, and corridors that seem familiar, yet completely wrong. What started as a viral internet creepypasta became a YouTube phenomenon. Now, thanks to writer-director Kane Parsons and A24, Backrooms has made the leap to the big screen. The question is, can a movie based on an internet meme actually become one of the year's best horror films? Let's find out. One of the smartest things Backrooms does is avoid becoming a simple monster movie. Instead of focusing entirely on creatures lurking in dark corners, the film explores isolation, memory, grief, perception, and the fear of finding yourself trapped in a reality that no longer follows any logical rules. The story follows Clark, played by Chiwetel Ejiofor, who becomes entangled with a mysterious dimension known as the Backrooms. Alongside him is Mary, portrayed by Renate Reinsve, whose connection to these impossible spaces gradually reveals deeper psychological and emotional layers. Critics consistently praise the performances and the film's refusal to spoon-feed answers. This isn't a movie interested in explaining every mystery. It's interested in making you feel lost. And for many viewers, that's exactly why it works. Let's talk about the real star of the film, Kane Parsons. At just 20 years old, Parsons has delivered one of the most confident directorial debuts in recent memory. Critics repeatedly highlighted how assured his filmmaking feels, especially considering this is his first feature-length movie. Many reviewers even called him one of the most exciting new voices in horror. The movie understands something many modern horror films forget. Sometimes the scariest thing isn't what you see, it's what feels wrong. Parsons weaponizes empty spaces, awkward geometry, unnatural lighting, and impossible architecture. Every hallway feels like a mistake in reality. The result is a film that often feels like a nightmare you're experiencing rather than watching. Visuals and cinematography. This is where Backrooms becomes truly special. The film transforms mundane office corridors, storage areas, maintenance tunnels, waiting rooms, and empty commercial spaces into something deeply unsettling. So, several critics compared the environments to the surreal works of artists like M.C. Escher and Salvador Dali, where space itself becomes impossible to understand. Every frame feels carefully designed to make the audience uncomfortable. There's a constant sensation that something is wrong with perspective. Doorways don't look right, hallways stretch too far, rooms connect in ways they shouldn't. The film succeeds because it makes ordinary spaces terrifying, not through gore, not through jump scares, but through pure psychological unease. Sound design and music. If the visuals are the body of Backrooms, the sound design is its soul. The endless hum of fluorescent lights, the distant echoes, the subtle distortions, the almost imperceptible noises that make you wonder if you actually heard something. Many critics singled out the sound design as one of the movie's greatest strengths. The soundtrack by Kane Parsons and composer Ido van Bremen builds dread through ambient textures rather than traditional horror stingers. The soundscape constantly keeps the audience on edge, even when nothing is happening, especially when nothing is happening. Hash performances. A movie this abstract could have easily forgotten about its characters. Thankfully, it doesn't. Chiwetel Ejiofor delivers exactly the kind of grounded performance needed to anchor such an unusual concept. Critics repeatedly praised his work, with some calling it one of the film's most important strengths. Renate Reinsve also brings emotional weight and humanity to material that could have become cold or overly intellectual. Together, they provide a human connection inside a world that feels increasingly detached from reality.
1: Cha, horror factor.
0: Now let's answer the question horror fans are probably asking. Is it scary? Yes, but maybe not in the way you're expecting. If you're looking for nonstop jump scares and constant monster attacks, you may leave disappointed. Backrooms belongs to the same family of psychological and atmospheric horror as films like The Shining, Pulse It Follows, and Skinamarink. The fear comes from uncertainty, disorientation, the feeling that reality itself is malfunctioning. Several reviewers describe specific sequences as among the most frightening moments they've seen all year. Where it stumbles. No movie is perfect, and Backrooms definitely has its critics. The most common complaint is pacing. Some reviewers and audience members felt the movie spends too much time exploring ideas without providing enough narrative momentum. Others felt the mystery occasionally becomes so abstract that emotional investment suffers. A number of viewers also found the ambiguity frustrating. If you're the kind of moviegoer who wants every question answered, Backrooms may test your patience. This is very much a film that prefers questions over explanations. For some viewers, that's genius. For others, it's annoying. Internet horror grows up. Perhaps the most impressive achievement is what Backrooms represents. This isn't just a successful horror movie. It's proof that internet-born storytelling can evolve into legitimate cinema. A generation raised on YouTube, creepypastas, analog horror, and viral storytelling is finally reaching Hollywood. And Kane Parsons may be the first major filmmaker of that movement. Critics have pointed to the film as evidence of a new generation of creators reshaping the industry. That's a pretty remarkable accomplishment for a filmmaker who was making YouTube shorts only a few years ago. Final verdict? Backrooms is not a horror movie for everyone. It's slow, it's strange, it's deliberately ambiguous, and sometimes it feels more interested in atmosphere than traditional storytelling. But when it works brilliantly. The visuals are unforgettable. The sound design is masterful. The performances are strong. And Kane Parsons announces himself as one of the most exciting young horror directors working today. This is a film that understands that true fear doesn't always come from monsters. Sometimes fear comes from a room that looks almost normal. Almost. Movie buzz score, 9/10. A haunting, atmospheric, reality-bending horror experience that transforms an internet legend into one of the year's most memorable films. It may not answer all your questions, but you'll be thinking about those yellow hallways long after the credits roll. Dana's verdict, highly recommended, especially if you're a fan of psychological horror, analog horror, liminal spaces, and films that trust the audience to connect the dots themselves.

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2: 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Why leh?
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0: Dear Diary, today will be different. It has to be. I will smile, and it will be believable.
1: I shouldn't have come home. I know the risk. But I had no choice. Damon.
2: Hello, brother.
3: I'm Elena.
2: I'm Stefan.
3: His name is Stefan Salvatore.
1: I have to know her.
2: You must be Elena. I'm Damon, Stefan's brother.
3: You're the mystery guy, and I like that. But with mystery comes secrets. How can I deny what's right in front of me? Someone who never grows old, never gets hurt. Girls bitten, bodies drained of blood. What are you?
1: I'm a vampire.
4: And we're down, we go.
3: Who am I to you?
2: You are not Daphne. It's a working stuff. Being around her, being in her world, does make you feel alive.
3: People die around you. How could it not matter? It matters and you know it. I'm a witch. I believe you. You and I, we have something.

Welcome back to Movie Buzz on Red FM. We've reviewed superheroes, aliens, and even the Masters of the Universe. But today we're heading back to a time when every teenager wanted to move to a small town filled with vampires, witches, werewolves, doppelgangers, and enough supernatural drama to fuel 8 seasons of television. I'm talking about The Vampire Diaries. Premiering in 2009 and running for 8 seasons and 171 episodes, this CW phenomenon became one of the biggest supernatural dramas of its era, spawning the hit spin-offs, The Originals, and Legacies. What started as a seemingly simple love triangle evolved into a sprawling supernatural saga packed with romance, horror, action, betrayal, redemption, and enough plot twists to give your neck permanent whiplash. So, 17 years after it first aired, does The Vampire Diaries still hold up? Let's sink our teeth into it. At its core, The Vampire Diaries tells the story of Elena Gilbert, a grieving teenager whose life changes forever when she meets two vampire brothers, Stefan Salvatore, Damon Salvatore. Stefan is the noble, tortured vampire trying to hold on to his humanity. Damon is the charming, dangerous wildcard who often steals every scene he appears in. What begins as a supernatural romance soon expands into an intricate mythology involving ancient vampires, powerful witches, werewolves, hybrids, immortals, magical artifacts, alternate dimensions, hell itself, and more doppelgangers than any sane writer should ever create. And surprisingly, for the first 3 seasons especially, it works brilliantly. The early years move at a blistering pace. Major revelations that other shows would drag out for years happen within a few episodes. Characters evolve rapidly, villains arrive with genuine menace, and the writers constantly keep viewers guessing. Many fans still regard seasons 1-3 as the show's creative peak. Unfortunately, the show's biggest strength eventually becomes its biggest weakness. After 8 seasons, the mythology becomes increasingly convoluted. New villains constantly need to be stronger than the previous ones, leading to escalating stakes that occasionally feel ridiculous. Plot holes start appearing, supernatural rules change when convenient, and certain storylines overstay their welcome. Still, even when the writing stumbles, the show remains incredibly watchable. The characters. This is where The Vampire Diaries truly shines. The cast carries the show through every high and low. Elena Gilbert, Nina Dobrev deserves enormous credit. Not only does she play Elena, but she also portrays multiple doppelgangers throughout the series, often making them feel like entirely different people. Whether you love Elena or find her frustrating, Dobrev's performance anchors the series. Damon Salvatore. Then there's Damon, played by Ian Somerhalder. Damon became one of television's most iconic antiheroes. Funny, sarcastic, dangerous, selfish, heroic, romantic, and occasionally infuriating, Damon is arguably the character that kept millions of viewers coming back every week. Stefan Salvatore. Meanwhile, Paul Wesley gives Stefan tremendous depth. His struggle between monster and hero creates some of the show's most compelling storylines. The supporting cast. And let's not forget Kat Graham as Bonnie Bennett, Candace King as Caroline Forbes, Joseph Morgan as Klaus Michelson, Daniel Gillies as Elijah Michelson. Many of these supporting characters eventually become fan favorites, with Klaus in particular becoming so popular that he earned his own spin-off series. The ensemble chemistry remains one of the show's greatest achievements. The horror and supernatural elements. People often dismiss The Vampire Diaries as Twilight for television. That's a mistake. While romance is certainly front and center, the series embraces horror far more enthusiastically than many remember. Early seasons feature graphic vampire attacks, body horror, creepy supernatural lore, psychological manipulation, dark mythology. The atmosphere around Mystic Falls often feels genuinely unsettling. As the series progresses, the horror elements take a backseat to mythology and romance, but the supernatural world-building remains impressive throughout. The show builds an expansive universe involving vampires, witches, werewolves, originals, heretics, sirens, and more. The romance. Let's address the elephant in the room. The love triangle, Team Stefan, Team Damon. Entire friendships have ended over this debate. The romantic relationships are emotional, dramatic, passionate, and occasionally incredibly toxic. Some romances remain fan favorites to this day. Others haven't aged nearly as well under modern scrutiny.
But regardless of where you stand, the emotional investment the show generated was remarkable. Few supernatural dramas managed to get audiences this invested in who ended up with whom. The visuals and soundtrack. For a CW production, The Vampire Diaries looked fantastic. Mystic Falls became a character in its own right. The forests, old mansions, town squares, and candlelit settings created an atmosphere that was both beautiful and eerie. The visual effects occasionally show their age today, but overall, they hold up surprisingly well. The soundtrack deserves special praise. This show understood how to use music. Whether it was emotional heartbreak, shocking deaths, epic reunions, or major cliffhangers, the soundtrack elevated nearly every memorable moment. Many fans still discover songs through this series today. The weaknesses. No review would be complete without addressing the flaws. There are quite a few. Later seasons become increasingly messy. Character motivations occasionally change overnight. Plot armor becomes very noticeable. Some characters repeatedly die and return. Certain romances feel forced. The mythology becomes overly complicated. The show struggles after Elena's departure in season 6. The first half of the series is significantly stronger than the second half. That's the consensus you'll hear from many longtime fans and critics alike. Yet somehow, despite all these issues, the show remains ridiculously bingeable. The final season and ending. The final season focuses heavily on redemption, closure, nostalgia, and bringing the story full circle. The return of Elena and several familiar faces helps deliver an emotional farewell that many fans found satisfying. Critics generally praised the finale for sticking the landing and giving the characters meaningful conclusions. Is it perfect? No. Is it emotional? Absolutely. Few long-running supernatural dramas managed to end as effectively as The Vampire Diaries did. Final verdict. Looking back today, The Vampire Diaries is one of the defining supernatural television dramas of the 2010s. It's messy, it's dramatic, it's occasionally ridiculous, it's full of questionable decisions, but it's also addictive, entertaining, emotional, and packed with memorable characters. At its best, particularly during its first three seasons, it delivered some of the finest supernatural television of its era. At its worst, it became an overly complicated soap opera with fangs. Yet through all eight seasons, it never stopped being entertaining. And sometimes, that's exactly what television is supposed to do. Final score, 8.5. A supernatural classic that may not be perfect, but remains one of the most binge-worthy fantasy dramas ever made. And that's it for today's throwback review on Movie Buzz. Were you Team Stefan, Team Damon, or were you just there for Klaus causing chaos every week? Let us know. I'm Dana, and remember, if a mysterious, impossibly attractive stranger suddenly transfers into your high school and refuses to go out during the daytime, maybe ask a few questions before falling in love. Catch you next time on Movie Buzz, only on Red FM.

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1: My cat always wakes me up at 3 a.m., scratching the door, meowing, and disturbing me. 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This morning, I woke up, he's sleeping peacefully on my pillow. And the moral of the story, in my own house, I pay the rent, but he owns the property.

0: I met Yelena on a dating website. She's here for work. And what can I say? She was beautiful, funny, has the cutest laugh, and she even laughed at my lame jokes. Safe to say, we hit it off immediately. Things were wonderful for a while, until one day.
1: My darling, I really need your help. My father got into some serious gambling debts, and now the mob, they are after him.
0: Oh no, Yelena, how can we help from here?
1: Can you send me some money, please, so I can pay off his debt? He needs about 600,000 rubles.
0: Let me check. That's over 30,000 ringgit. We can't afford this, baby.
1: Please, darling. I don't know what else to do. My mother, she is losing her mind. And I am your last hope.
0: All right. I'll transfer the money over to you so you can help your father.
1: Thank you very much, my love. I need to fly back to help them out. I'll be back in a week.
0: A week passed. 2 weeks. I messaged, I called. There was no answer. Did something happen to her? Did I get scammed? I went to the nearest police station to make a report, and I was later informed that my girlfriend was a scam artist, and her real name was Olga Skamdinsky. She was part of a love scam ring and had several other victims in the last 7 months. To anyone listening, don't fall victim to like I did. Because when it's too good to be true, the love could be the biggest lie ever.
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1: Salam Malaysia Madani, I'm Christopher Hill from the Red FM RTM Radio Sarawak, and here are the headlines. Premier jokingly said that he has not yet seen the shadow of Sarawak PRN. HDC plays an important role in the realisation of Sarawak's aspirations to have quality housing. Handover of Bintulu Port, a win-win situation for the federal and state government. The news in full.

Premier Datuk Patinggi Tan Sri Abang Johari Tun Openg jokingly said that he has not yet seen any shadow regarding the Sarawak State Election PRN. According to him, currently the Sarawak government's focus is still on the development agenda and the implementations of various initiatives for the people. The Gabungan Parti Sarawak GPS president stressed that the implementation and development agenda that has been planned since 2020 must be prioritized for the progress of Sarawak. He was met by reporters after opening the Bidayuh Cultural Centre BBC in Bau. The community hub worth 9 million ringgit, funded under the People's Project, was fully completed on January 28. The Housing Development Corporation's HDC continues to play an important role in realizing Sarawak's aspiration to provide quality, affordable and sustainable housing for the people. This was stated by the Deputy Premier Dato' Amar Dr. Sim Kui Hian, who is also the Minister of Public Health, Housing and Local Government. He said that housing is not just about providing a place to live, but also building a safe, prosperous and viable community. HDC is committed to improve the well-being of the people through various initiatives that ensure access to a safe and conducive residential environment, especially for the low-income group B40. These efforts are in line with Sarawak's commitment to ensure that every family has an opportunity to have a more stable and quality life. He said this in a text read by the Deputy Minister of Public Health, Housing and Local Government, Dato' Michael Tiang Ming Ti, at the HDC Ngiling Bidai ceremony in Kuching. The handover of Bintulu Port to Sarawak is described as the win-win situations between the federal and state governments. Director of the Borneo Ecoscience Institute, University Putra Malaysia Sarawak, Dr. Said Saiful Lazri Osman Al-Idrus, said it shows the government's commitment in expressing the spirit of Malaysia Agreement 1963, MA63, in line with the federal constitutions. The effort also shows a joint approach by both parties in creating a healthier trade and relationship ecosystem with the potential to be developed in the future. Every success that results from Bintulu Port will also be benefits the country. The handover of Bintulu Port is among the matters under MA63 that were successfully resolved through the negotiations with the federal and state governments. The handover of the port to Sarawak is worth 1.8 billion ringgit. Sarawak's largest agricultural expo, Sarawak AgroFest SAF 2026, will take place from September 25th to October 4th at the Bintulu Old Airport. Themed Innovating Agriculture for Food Security, the expo will also focus on efforts to transform the local agro-food sector through a more innovative and technological approach. 800,000 visitors and the sales value of 6.5 million ringgit are targeted over the 10-day expo. Applications for exhibition space for entrepreneurs will officially open from July 2nd. This was stated by the Minister of Food Industry, Commodity and Regional Development, Dato' Sri Dr. Stephen Rundi Yutom, at a press conference in Kuching. He added that SAF is not just a sale festival, but rather a government platform to drive a paradigm shift in the agricultural sector from traditional methods to high-impact agri-technology modelling. This news comes to you from Red FM RTM Radio Malaysia Sarawak. Culture refers to institutions that are responsible and have expertise needs to be further strengthened. Lingga Assemblywoman Dayang Norazah Awang Sohor said this is to ensure that the harmony and the unity of the community is always maintained. She said nowadays information is very easy to obtain, but that convenience also requires wisdom in assessing the validity of a matter. This includes Islam religious matters, which also requires reference from authorities in Islamic affairs. She stressed that the community is prohibited from drawing conclusions or determining laws based on brief excerpts or information which source is unclear. She was speaking when officiating the Sriaman Division Level Quran recitation ceremony for the year 1448H 2026M at the Sriaman Civic Center. University Technology Mara UITM recorded a graduate employability rate of 94.6% for the year 2025 and a graduate employment rate of 94.5%. UITM Pro-Chancellor Dr. Abdul Wahab Aziz said it raised the institution's prestige when it was recognized as an employer choice university by Talent Bank.
the achievements prove the effectiveness of various strategic initiatives implemented by UITM. This includes collaboration with industry, government agencies, and higher learning institutions at the international level. He was speaking at the 104th UITM Convocation Ceremony, first session at the Jubilee Hall, UITM Sarawak Branch Campus 1 in Kota Samarahan. A total of 273 graduates received bachelor's degrees and diplomas at the first session. In Samarahan, a mother of three was remanded for stabbing her husband, causing severe injuries today. The incident that took place at Taman Uni Garden involved a 35-year-old victim. According to Kota Samarahan Acting District Police Chief DSP Barry William, initial investigations found that the victim attacked the suspect using a helmet, resulting in the suspect responding by slashing a knife at the victim's stomach. The victim, who was seriously injured, was rushed to the Sarawak Heart Center. The 31-year-old suspect was arrested by police after receiving a report from a medical officer. Contacted by RTM reporter in Kuching, DSP Barry disclosed the victim is now stable after undergoing surgery earlier this morning. Police did not rule out the possibility that the case was motivated by jealousy and misunderstanding between the couple. The case is being investigated under Section 326 of the Penal Code for causing grievous hurt with a dangerous weapon. The convenience of watching all 104 World Cup matches for free via the RTM channel and the RTM Click application continues to be welcomed by football fans in Bintango. The initiatives allow fans to follow every action of the tournament easily. In fact, it enlivens the atmosphere of joint viewing among the local community. The response to the initiatives is clearly translated through the presence of football fans who gathered to follow the Argentina match against Austria early this morning. According to one of the viewers, Khairul Lazmir Abdul Hadi, RTM's initiatives to broadcast the entire tournament for free gives all levels of society an opportunity to follow the matches regardless of locations. Meanwhile, for Ibrahim Abu Saman, watching via the RTM channels gives real meaning and brings an aura like being in the stadium. In addition to television broadcasts, the RTM Click application is also an option because it makes it easier for viewers to watch live using smartphones. To end the bulletin, here are the headlines once again. Premier Jokowi Lee said that he has not yet seen the shadow of Sarawak PRN. HDC plays an important role in the realization of Sarawak's aspirations to have quality housing. Handover of Bintulu Port, a win-win situation for the federal and state government. The bulletin was edited by Penny Ribot from the News and Current Affairs section of RTM Kuching. Salam Malaysia Madani.

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1: Today in history, on 23rd June in 1973, the first convocation ceremony of National University of Malaysia was held at the Parliament Building in Kuala Lumpur. During this historic ceremony, Abdul Razak Hussein, who was serving as the Prime Minister at that time, was officially proclaimed as the first Chancellor of the university. This ceremony also marked the debut of the university's official convocation attire, worn for the first time by both staff members and graduating students. Chancellor, Pro-Chancellor, Vice Chancellor and the Chairman of the Council were dressed in garments made from sun-kept fabric woven with gold or sleek threads in a soft blue color, intricately embroidered with patterns of this hibiscus flower arranged in continuously motifs. As for the graduates, they wore specially designed academic robes with distinct colors assigned according to their respective faculties, symbolizing the diversity of academic discipline within the university.
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2: Do you like singing? 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RTM Sarawak is now searching for the next stars of Bintang Kecil 2026 and Bintang P. Ramlee 2026. 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
4: On this day in 1994, the head of state of Sarawak, Tun Dato' Patinggi Ahmad Zaidi Idrus bin Muhammad Nur, who was also the patron of St. John Ambulance Malaysia Sarawak, was awarded the honorary member's badge in a ceremony held at the Astana Negeri Sarawak. The award was presented by Ang Lai Soon as the chairman of the organizations. Furthermore, according to the organizing chairman, Louis Guinness, the ceremony was conducted by the Archbishop of Kuching, John Leong. Subsequently, in conjunction with the 23rd anniversaries of the establishment of St. John Ambulance in Sarawak, a special Thanksgiving service was held at St. Thomas Cathedral. In addition, the service was also held to commemorate the accessions to the thrones of the Yang di-Pertuan Agong, who served as the patrons of the organizations. Approximately 200 Christians were expected to attend the service, which was also attended by leaders of various churches and local dignitaries. The ceremony was also graced with a special trooping of the Colour Parade, where Dato' Ang Lai Soon received the royal salute from the parade participants.
3: Today in history in Sarawak, we turn to the archives to commemorate the significant events that have shaped our state's history. 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
8: It's been pretty wet and windy with the strongest of the gusts of wind.
9: The temperature got to 21 Celsius at 70 in Fahrenheit.
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1: 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So welcome back to the afternoon with me here with Now All That Jazz. So basically your late night sessions, the destination for smooth groove, timeless melodies, soulful vocals and relaxing vibes from 9 p.m. till midnight. So whether you guys are winding down after a long day or enjoying a quiet drive or working through the night or simply relaxing at home, thank you for making Red FM part of your evening again. So first up, here's your traffic pulse and the weather updates for this 9 p.m. hour. So the traffic conditions across Sarawak tonight are generally light and manageable. So at Jalan Tunjuga, moving steadily at Jalan Simpang Tiga, reporting smooth traffic flow. At Jalan Rock and Green Road, clear overall. At Jalan Song and Tawan Laru are moving well. Sato Bridge towards Petrajaya, flowing normally. Batu Kawah and Matang Road experiencing light to moderate movement. And also Jalan Sultan Tengah, clear and stable. At Samarahan Divisions, the Jalan Kota Samarahan showing light traffic conditions now. And also the Panbunyo Highway towards Serian remains smooth. And lastly, the central and the northern Sarawak region, which is at Cebu, Jalan Lanang and Jalan Oya moving steadily. At Bintulu, Medan Jaya and surrounding routes flowing smoothly. And Miri, Jalan Miri Tebujut and Jalan Lutong reporting light traffic flow. So overall, traffic conditions statewide remain smooth and free flowing for this 9 p.m. hour. And now for the weather updates. The current weather conditions across Sarawak tonight are partly cloudy skies over most divisions and the temperatures ranging between 25 and 27 degrees Celsius. It's a humid conditions continuing through the evening and isolated showers may occur over inland and elevated areas later tonight. So the regional outlook, Kuching and Samarahan, partly cloudy and warm. Cebu, humid with a slight chance of isolated showers later. At Bintulu, fair conditions expected throughout the night. And Miri, mostly fair with some cloud development inland. So no significant weather warnings that have been issued at this time. So that's your traffic pulse and the weather update for this 9 p.m. hour. So now sit back and relax and let the music take over. So tonight on All That Jazz, we're slowing things down and enjoying the smooth side of the music. So basically from jazz favorites to timeless classics and easy listening jams. And we got the perfect soundtrack for your Tuesday night for the first hour. And also, as usual, the second hour is your hour. And the request, you can start request it now at our Red FM English Facebook page, or you can even send your dedications and your requests and your voice notes at Red FM WhatsApp, which is at 012-348-8422. And yes, it's jazz. So I'm very particular about tonight's genre. It's jazz music. So anyway, stay relaxed, stay inspired, and as always, stay true to your groove. See you guys later.
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Your boy DJ Chrisnet here on Red FM. So, good evening everyone and welcome back to the After 9 All That Jazz. So, it's Tuesday night, 23rd of June 2026, and from now until midnight, we're slowing things down with a little and letting the music breathe. But my background music is so groovy. So guys, whether you guys are relaxing at home or driving under the city lights while finishing up some works or simply looking for a soundtrack to unwind. So yeah, thank you for spending your evening with me, and also the second hour will be your hour, which is the request hour, and make sure it's jazz only. It can be jazz rock, jazz pop, or anything fusion with jazz as long it is jazz. So yeah, if you don't know what type of jazz music it is, you can simply Google. It's just in front of you, just at the tip of your finger. So anyway guys, you know, jazz is one of those genres that never rushes, you know. It doesn't even fight for attention. It doesn't need to be loud. It simply arrives, you know, sit beside you and tells a story. And maybe that's why jazz has survived for more than a century. Because in a world that's always moving fast, right, jazz reminds us that it's okay to slow down once in a while. And tonight I want to talk a little bit something that many of us experience but don't always talk about. Well, basically being alone. I mean, not loneliness, just being alone. And also there's a difference, okay? Because sometimes like life gets so busy that we forget to spend time with ourselves, you know, like to sit quietly, to reflect, to understand how we are really feeling. And that's why jazz somehow fits perfectly. So jazz isn't afraid of silence, you know. Jazz isn't afraid of space between the notes. In fact, sometimes those quiet moments are what make the music very beautiful. And maybe life is the same. Not every moment needs to be filled with noise. Not every moment needs an answer. So sometimes it's okay to just sit with your thoughts and let things settle. So being comfortable with yourself is a skill. So being at peace with your own company is a strength. And some of the best ideas and the best healing and the best understanding of ourselves often happen during those quiet moments. A late night drive, a cup of coffee, a walk alone, or simply listening to music while the rest of the world slows down. And that's why jazz feels so personal. So it doesn't demand anything from you. It simply meets you where you are. Happy, tired, reflective, hopeful. So jazz has a way of making room for every emotion. So as always, later tonight, as always, yeah, we have your requests, your shoutouts, and the messages too. So keep them coming through our Red FM Facebook page and also WhatsApp, which is at 012-348-8422. Yeah, so I'll try my best to play as many as I can before we hit midnight, which is the end of All That Jazz. So now let's begin this tonight's journey with a song that reminds us to pause, to reflect, and maybe reconnect with ourselves a little. This is Alicia Keys with Wake Up, right here on the After 9 All That Jazz, only on Red FM.

Quote of the day by Koopy with Chris. Even small acts of kindness make a difference. A little gesture goes a long way, so keep spreading the good vibes.

Hi there, this is Peter Deroon, your very own on-the-air certified life coach with another inspiring segment to help you make your life the best you can. You're listening to Let's Get Inspired, and I'm so glad you're here with me today, especially if you are a parent. Raising our kids in a world that is absolutely full of glowing screens, buzzing notifications, and new internet apps every single week can feel a bit overwhelming, right? Sometimes you feel like you have to be a police officer or a private investigator, constantly checking what they are doing and who are they talking to. But today, I want to show you that there is a better, more peaceful way. We are going to talk about how to be both a safety guard and a great coach for your kids, helping them grow from the inside out. Now, in the world of parenting today, we really have two big roles that work together, like two sides of the coin. I like to call them the monitor and the mentor. Think of the monitor as the safety guard or the architect of the house. This is the part of you that builds the walls and set the rules. You know, you keep an eye on the newest app trends to see if they are actually safe. You decide which games are allowed, and you set those firm time limits so the family can still function. It's all about creating a safe space within good, clear boundaries, so your child doesn't wander into a place that they aren't ready for yet. But then there is the mentor. This is the part of you that acts like a coach on the sidelines. Instead of just making rules from a distance, you are right there on the field, helping your child build their own internal muscles and critical thinking skills. You are teaching them how to think for themselves, so that even when you are not in the room, they have the wisdom to make good choices. When you are a mentor, you share your own stories of mistakes that you've made. You model what it looks like to use a phone responsibly. And you create a safe space where they can tell you how they really feel about what they see online. If you only act as a guard, your kids may just learn how to hide things from you, or spend their energy trying to outsmart the parental controls you put in place. They become great at breaking rules, but not great at understanding them. But when you balance being a guard with being a coach, you are building a safety net and a strong, lifelong relationship at the same time. You are moving them toward a day when they won't need your monitoring because they have their own internal compass. Now let's look at a real-life example we all face. Imagine your 13-year-old comes to you, eyes wide, and says, "Everyone at school is using this brand new app. Can
can I please have it? Now, if you are only acting as a guard, you might do a quick search, see some risk, and say, okay, you can have it, but only for 30 minutes a day, and I'm setting a timer. Now, that's a good start for safety. But it doesn't teach them how to handle the app itself. Now, if you act as a coach, you pull up a chair and explore the app together. You look at the trending posts, ask them curious questions like, hey, does this story look real to you? Or does it look like someone is trying to trick people for views? Or, how do you think people feel when they see a post like this? Yeah, by doing this, you aren't just giving them a time limit. You are teaching them how to spot misinformation and how to think about the intent behind what they see. Think about another tough situation. What happens if your child accidentally sees something online that makes them feel sad or confused or bad about themselves? Maybe they see a photo of a party they weren't invited to, or a picture that makes them feel like they aren't good enough. Now, if they come to you visibly upset, this is your big moment to be a mentor. Instead of getting angry, seizing the device, or banning the app immediately, just listen. Take a deep breath and let them tell you exactly how it made them feel. You can even share a story of a time when you felt left out, for example, or hurt by something you saw online. Then show them the specific wise steps you would take. Maybe you show them how to block a negative person, how to report a mean comment, or how to simply put the phone in a drawer and go outside to clear your head. When you choose open dialogue over strict policy, you are helping them build the emotional strength to handle big feelings, both online and in the real world. Now, don't get me wrong, we will absolutely need the guard role. Boundaries provide the foundation. Maybe you notice your child scrolling so much that they are neglecting their homework, skipping their chores, or barely speaking at dinner. Now, in this case, you need a balanced plan. First, you act as the guard by repeating the rules and making sure they understand exactly what is expected. But then, you immediately step into the coach role. You sit down and ask them, I've noticed you're feeling a bit more tired and stressed lately. How do you feel when you spend 4 hours on that game? Do you feel more energetic? Or do you feel like you're missing out on the things that actually make you happy? This helps them to see the why behind your limits.
So they don't see the rules as punishment, but as a way to stay healthy. Now, when your children are little, you will be a guard most of the time because they simply don't have the controls in their brain to stay safe on their own. But as they hit those teen years, you want to gradually move more into the coaching role. The goal is to slowly hand over the keys and to give them more independence as they show you they can handle the responsibility. So for this week, I have a little challenge for you to try at home. Try to do two simple things. First, set one clear guard boundary that helps the whole family. Maybe a rule that all phones go into the charging basket starting at 8 p.m. so that everyone gets better sleep. Second, have one coaching conversation. Ask your child to show you a video or a post they really liked this week and just talk about it. Don't judge it. Just ask them if they think the person who made it was being helpful or just trying to get attention. Huh? Keep the lines of communication open and safe.

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8: 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Alex Warren, Fever Dream. Michael Jackson, Billie G.

right, everyone. This is DJ Krishnet here on Red FM. So we've reached to the final segment of this first hour of the After 9 All That Jazz. Yes, so time really moves different when the music is smooth, because basically earlier on we have the Let's Get Inspired segment 2, which is produced by DJ Ness and with a very special speaker by Peter DeRoon. So basically this is the topic they're talking about, the digital parenting with rules and the heart. So yeah, now to get back to our main topic now, a lot of people know this singer, right? So let's talk about Bruno Mars, okay? A lot of people know him for these pop hits, you know, the funk and the dance track. But if you really listen closely, his music also carries a strong influence from old school jazz. Yes, it's soul and R&B mixed together with jazz. So basically the smooth vocal style, the live band feel and the warm instrumentation, all of that actually come from the older musical traditions, and that's what makes his music so special. Yeah, it feels modern, you know, and this guy is very versatile. He can bring almost any type of genre. Anyway, this music, it's modern, but it still has that timeless classy touch, but just like jazz, you know, simple, emotional, and very real. And tonight's song is a perfect example of that vibe. It's slow, it's smooth, and full of feeling, and something that fits right into the jazz mood that we've been exploring tonight.

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0: That's right.

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Alex Warren, Fever Dream. Michael Jackson, Billie Jean.

Good evening, Salam Malaysia Madani. This is Aida Tahir with a 10 PM news update. A total of 30,488 new students have registered at polytechnics nationwide for session 1 of 2026-2027 intake as of June 22nd, recording a commendable achievement of over 125%. Minister of Higher Education Dato' Sri Dr. Zamri Abdul Kadir said the encouraging response indicated the people's growing confidence in the TVET system. Separately, Malaysia Airlines is making temporary adjustments to its check-in operations at Kuala Lumpur City Air Terminal in KL Central from July 1st to December 31st as part of its efforts to improve the travel experience for passengers. In a post on X, it said passengers are encouraged to complete their check-in via its website or mobile application before travelling. Elsewhere, police and the Ministry of Domestic Trade and Cost of Living raided an industrial premises in Senadin, Miri today and seized diesel, believed to have been diverted, as well as equipment and machinery, with total seizures valued at more than 94,000 ringgit. Miri Police Chief ACP Muhammad Farhan Lee Abdullah said two local men aged 40 and 49 were arrested in the raid. And on to world news, Irani announced 3 days of public holidays in the capital Tehran for late Supreme Leader Ayatollah Ali Khamenei's funeral ceremonies. IRGC Commander Hassan Hassanzadeh said the farewell ceremony and prayers will be held on July 4th and 5th in Tehran's Grand Mosalla, and the funeral will be on July 6th, and Tehran province will be off for these 3 days. Meanwhile, Iran said the UN's nuclear watchdog will not be able to inspect key nuclear sites bombed by the US and Israel last year, as the first round of talks to end the war wrapped up in Switzerland. It denied the claim of US President J.D. Vance that Tehran had agreed to invite International Atomic Energy Agency inspectors back. And finally, in sports, former Sports Commissioner Dato' Zaitun Othman has urged Malaysia Athletics, or MA, to improve its governance and ensure full compliance with the constitution and guidelines of the World Athletics. The former national athlete said any amendments or decisions that contradict the constitution of the world governing body could invite action, including the suspension or cancellation of MA's registration. And that was the news edited by Mas Elizawati. Catch the FIFA World Cup 2026 for free on MyTV and the RTM Click OTT platform. Hashtag Satu Bola Satu Dunia. Experience every goal, every moment, every emotion with RTM. Salam Malaysia Madani. Good evening.

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1: Today in history, on 23rd June in 1973, the first convocation ceremony of National University of Malaysia was held at the Parliament Building in Kuala Lumpur. During this historic ceremony, Abdul Razak Hussein, who was serving as the Prime Minister at that time, was officially proclaimed as the first Chancellor of the university. This ceremony also marked the debut of the university's official convocation attire, worn for the first time by both staff members and graduating students. Chancellor, Pro-Chancellor, Vice Chancellor and the Chairman of the Council were dressed in garments made from sun-kept fabric woven with gold or sleek threads in a soft blue color, intricately embroidered with patterns of this hibiscus flower arranged in continuously motifs. As for the graduates, they wore specially designed academic robes with distinct colors assigned according to their respective faculties, symbolizing the diversity of academic discipline within the university.
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0: Alright everyone, this is DJ Krisnet here on Red FM. So welcome back after the 10 PM news. And now you're into the second hour of the After 9 All That Jazz. Of course, this is your request hour, and this hour is all about you, your song requests, your shoutouts, your dedications, and all the messages coming in through our Red FM Facebook page and also our WhatsApp, which is at 012-348-8422. So now let me check in on Facebook first, and before I'm gonna read all the requests, I'm gonna do a few shoutouts here. So here's a good evening to Ronald Dennis, Chung Chun, James Arthur, Irwan Fazli, James Loko Ying, Eric Lee, CMS Fred, Alexis David Biju, Josie Chung, Casey Nyuk, Lisa Rina Idris, Agnes Area, James Pangeran, Grace Key, Matthew Mingat, Agnes Angela Pua, Masnah Loso, Helen Kue, Rostio Indu Kanuit, Nancy Cheong, Zahra Ibrahim, Ronnie Seed, Mary Alelsia, and Donny Lim, and also Mr. G Chun Fo. So thank you so much for tuning in to us here, and also for the likes and the reacts at our Red FM Facebook page. Thank you so much, Reddies. So now we're going to continue to our request reading. So the first song is from G Chun Fo by requesting the song I Have Got You Under My Skin by Tony Bennett and Lady Gaga for all the fans and also to me. Thank you so much, Mr. G. And also the next one is by Alan Kue by requesting the song Taking a Chance on Love by Jen Monheit or But Beautiful by Nat King Cole or Sway by Joyce Partiz for the listening pleasure and to all the awesome listeners and readies. Wow, thank you so much, Helen. I'm gonna choose either one of these, okay? Maybe Taking a Chance on Love. Yeah, this quite a nice this song. Thank you so much. And the next one is by Irwan Fazli by requesting the song How Can You Mend a Broken Heart, a song by Michael Bublé for tonight's listening. Wow. Okay. This is the first time requested tonight here. Because mostly Michael Bublé is always like Sway or Georgia on my mind, you know? Thank you so much, Irwan. Nice one. So the next one is by Mary Alelsia by requesting the song by Nat King Cole, which is Mona Lisa or Louis Armstrong with Hello Dolly. For all the friends listening in, thank you so much, Mary. And the next one is by, let me see. Yes, we have Lisa Rina Idris by requesting the song Autumn Leaf by Autumn Leaf or My Way by Frank Sinatra. So yes, she says here, kindly do a birthday shout out to Catherine Nyam. So yes, happy birthday from Red FM and also especially from Lisa Rina Idris here to Catherine Nyam. So wishing all the best and many more years to come. God bless. Thank you so much, Lisa. You're most welcome. Okay. And so the next one is by Ennis Area by requesting the song Flowers by Miley Cyrus Jazz Female Versions. Oh yeah, I like this. Or The Way We Were by Barbara Streisand for all the readies. Yes, I'm going to choose a song by this Miley Cyrus Flowers Jazz version. Nice one, Agnes. Alright, the next one is by Agnes Angela Pua by requesting the song You're Beautiful by Kenny G or What a Wonderful World by Louis Armstrong. So yes, especially to all the regular readies tuning in now, and shout out to her brother Alan Clarence Pua for his sweet birthday for today. Wow, another birthday again. So yeah, happy birthday to Alan Clarence Pua, especially for me here, DJ Krishnan from Red FM. So yes, and also a special from Agnes Angela Pua to your brother. Thank you so much. Wow, nice. Wow, two birthday today. Can buy number. So yes, Agnes Angela also says that, wow, you're always so early, Krishnan. Me just have my dinner. That is 3 hours ago. Yes, I am so early. Early but it's good. Alright, the next one is by Alexis David Biju. So yeah, he requests the song One More Night by Calvin Brooks. Alright, okay, Calvin Brooks is a very nice song. Basically, it's an AI version of a jazz cover. So yes, a lot of names are mentioning here. And a lot of names are mentioning here, guys. So if you guys are listening now, you can check out at our Red FM Facebook page, you know. So because I can't read it, there's a lot of names because I have time. So we have to play all the music here, all the requests. So anyway, he have this wonderful message by saying that to the Red FM listeners and to everyone who tuning in to the show, have a wonderful event. Wonderful evening. Happy listening and stay safe always. Sweet dreams tonight and lots of love from ADB of Batang. You're most welcome. Thank you so much. And so the next one is by Zara Ibrahim again. And she says that Hey, hey, hey, DJ Chris Knight, glad to join you here on All the Jazz this beautiful evening, and we'll definitely stick around till midnight. Cheers, cheers back to you. And so she requesting the song I'd Rather Go Blind by Etta James, or How Deep Is Your Love by Simone Cobb-Major for me, and to all the beautiful ladies following the show. Thank you so much. Yeah, the next one is by James Arder by requesting the song It's a Lovely Day Today by Ella Fitzgerald. Ooh, nice. Okay, thank you so much. Yes, and the next one is by James Loco Ying by requesting the song Summertime by Nat King Cole, and especially to his beloved son Kong Chuan Lin, and also to all the ladies I'm mentioning here too. So yes, and he apologized if it's a few names that didn't mention. He apologized because there's a lot of names, I guess, so Mr. James. Yeah, anyway, thank you so much. So let me see. Yeah, that's all for all the requests down at our Red FM Facebook. And now we have three voice notes by Donnie Lim, and also Ross Teo, and also we have from Alexis David Biju. So yeah, let's check it out. What is the voice? Eh?
1: Hello, Olsen DJ Chris. Donnie here. At All That Jazz tonight, gonna request Thinking Out Loud by Rio Branco. Dedication goes to your good self, and also to Lizarina, Noraniti, Gahara, Eric Lee, Ronnie Sid, Rostio, Johnny Tay, Helen Kwek, Grace Key, Caroline Ng, Agnes Poor, Agnes Aria, Alexis Biju, Mary Sia, James Pengiran, James Arthur, Ukala Jones, Lawrence Stewart, Chek Ujong, Winnie Siong, CMS Frey. Never regret anything in life. If it is good, it's wonderful. It is bad, it's experience. Hashtag Total Control Life. Thank you, DJ Chris.
0: Wow, if it's good, it's wonderful. If it's bad, it's experience. Very nice, Donnie Lim. And also, Donnie Lim messaged that for two nights already, he was not able to comment on Red FM timeline. So no idea what is the problem, but at least he can send his voice notes. Thank you so much, Donnie. Yes, because currently, you know, this Facebook have this infringement problem. So sometimes if you go live with some music, so that's the problem with Facebook. So yeah, you tend to get banned or whatever it is. So yeah, it's normal thing, but it's okay. You still can comment at our WhatsApp, but I think now our Facebook is okay, you know. Yeah, I saw your comments over there too. Thank you so much, Donnie Lim. So the next one we have from Alexis David Biju, and yes, yeah, let's listen to his voice notes again.
2: 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Hashtag Total Control Live. All that jazz. This is Eddie B calling you from Tong, and I would like you to play a song, The Two of Us Will Always Be One, sung by Daryl Bennett. Or you can play a song, So Long Blue, sung by Brian Whelan. This song is to be played for the listening pleasure of Sasha Mellon, Alice Spencer, Sylvia and the Butter, Marjorie Albert, Caroline Amin, Angelina Mieng, Helen Kui, Rose Teo, Agnes Inilupo, Ronnie Sheet, Zara Ibrahim, Norniti Abdul, Taylor Francis, Dao Tenggoling, Donnie Lim, Emilia Sam, Carol Celine, Jesse Chong, James Lowe, Sandra Consen Lau, Betty Kui, Chris Angel, Winnie E, Abby Mary, Agnes David, Zara Lim, Melissa Lu, Lonnie Grace Bulan, and all the Red FM listeners who are listening to your show this Tuesday evening. Wishing them a wonderful evening, happy listening, stay safe always, sweet dream tonight, and lots of love from Eddie B of Tom. It's Take Total Control Live. Thank you, DJ Chris on Red FM.
0: Nice one. So yeah, so basically the Alexis David video requested there's two songs. So the name is The Two of Us Will Always Be One by Daryl Bennett, and so the second one is Long Blue by Barry Whelan. So basically these two songs are actually pop ballads, so not really suitable for tonight's theme, which is jazz. So he, yeah, so we chat on our WhatsApp, and so yeah, he requested for the song One More Night by Calvin Brooks. So it's a nice one. So yes, gonna play Calvin Brooks One More Night by Calvin Brooks for Alexis David Biju. And the last voice note, let's go, let's check it out. So it's from Run and Rose from Kuala Lumpur. So the song request is Georgia on My Mind by Michael Bublé, or any song of the choice according to tonight's genre. Thank you so much. So yeah, let's check it out.
3: Good Tuesday evening, Chris. This is Rose and Run. A song request is Georgia on My Mind by Michael Bublé, or any song of your choice. Firstly to you, Chris, and to Helen Kwek, Agnes Angela Poa, Johnny Tay, Donnie Lim, Eric Lee, Alexis David Biju, James Luke, James Pangeran, James Arthur, Lisa Rina, Norani Jakdu, Zahra Ibrahim, and all listeners. Thanks, Chris. Have a great evening.
0: Wow, thank you so much to all those three readies here sending all the voice notes. So yeah, it's nice, you know, having all this support every time and every afternoon, no matter what genre it is. So yes, guys, you know what makes jazz tonight very special? It's not just about the music, no. It's the way it connects people, no. We have different voice, different stories, different moods, different requests, but still sticks to the same genre, the theme for tonight. But all flowing together through one station, one night, one vibe, and that's the beauty of that jazz. So now let's go with our request track now. So yeah, let's start. Here's the request song. Let's go. And here's Rio Branco Jazz Cover Club with Thinking Out Loud by Donnie Lim right here on Red FM, All That Jazz.

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1: Today in history in Sarawak, we turn to the archives to commemorate the significant events that have shaped our state's history. 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
2: On this day in 1994, the head of state of Sarawak, Tun Dato' Patinggi Ahmad Zaidi Ajus bin Muhammad Nur, who was also the patron of St. John Ambulance Malaysia Sarawak, was awarded the honorary member's badge in a ceremony held at the Astana Negeri Sarawak. The award was presented by Ang Lai Soon as the chairman of the organizations. Furthermore, according to the organizing chairman, Louis Gines, the ceremony was conducted by the Archbishop of Kuching, John Leong. Subsequently, in conjunction with the 23rd anniversaries of the establishment of St. John Ambulance in Sarawak, a special Thanksgiving service was held at St. Thomas Cathedral. In addition, the service was also held to commemorate the accessions to the thrones of the Yang di-Pertuan Agong, who served as the patrons of the organizations. Approximately 200 Christians were expected to attend the service, which was also attended by leaders of various churches and local dignitaries. The ceremony was also graced with a special trooping of the Colour Parade, where Dato' Ang Lai Soon received the royal salute from the parade participants.
1: Today in history in Sarawak, we turn to the archives to commemorate the significant events that have shaped our state's history. 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

0: Do you like singing? Do you like dancing? Do you like singing and dancing? Then it's time for you to shine. RTM Sarawak is now searching for the next stars of Bintang Kecil 2026 and Bintang P. Ramlee 2026. Bintang Kecil is open to Malaysian children aged 7 to 12, while Bintang P. Ramlee is open to Malaysian men aged 18 to 60. Previous grand champions are not you waiting for. Show us your talent, represent Sarawak, and take your shot at stardom with Bintang Kecil and Bintang P. Ramlee 2026.
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All right, everyone. So right now on Red FM here, right? So we got this track rolling in the background. So well, basically it's a song request by Alexis David Bijou. So it's Calvin Brooks with One More Night. And this one is really sits nicely in tonight's vibe. Even though it's more of the modern soul pop kind of sound, you still can feel that smooth jazz influence inside it. And the way the vocals are delivered are very soft and very emotional, not rushing the beat, so just letting the feeling sit here. So that's actually very jazz-like. So because jazz music is at its core, it's not just about the instruments or the genre label. So it's basically about the space, it's about the emotions, and it's about how a singer tells a story without forcing it. So yeah, it's a good one by Alexis David Bijou. So now let's continue to the next one. So yeah, this is by Tony Bennett and Lady Gaga, I've Got You Under My Skin. Welcome to the After 9, All That Jazz.

0: Do you like singing? Do you like dancing? Do you like singing and dancing? Then it's time for you to shine. RTM Sarawak is now searching for the next stars of Bintang Kecil 2026 and Bintang P. Ramlee 2026. Bintang Kecil is open to Malaysian children aged 7 to 12, while Bintang P. Ramlee is open to Malaysian men aged 18 to 60. Previous grand champions are not eligible. 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

Salam Malaysia Madani, this is Aida Tai with the news at 11. The 149th meeting of the Menteri's Besar and Chief Ministers, chaired by Prime Minister Datuk Seri Anwar Ibrahim today, focused on, among others, efforts to strengthen and revive the country's economy amid the global uncertainty arising from the West Asia conflict. He said the meeting also scrutinised Malaysia's level of preparedness in facing the El Niño phenomenon, which is expected to affect water supply, agricultural sector, food security and increase the risk of extreme heat and haze. Meanwhile, the Madani government will continue providing direct assistance to those in need through its Ziarah Kasih initiative as part of efforts to strengthen engagement with the people. Political Secretary to the Communications Minister, Abdullah Izhar Muhammad Yusof, said the program aims to help ease the burden faced by vulnerable groups identified through the Department of Information and Community Madani. And separately, the National Art Gallery will present a special exhibition themed Lat Dulu Dulu, showcasing the works and legacy of Datuk Lat. In conjunction with the Malaysia Culture Festival at Perak 2026, it will be held at Bulatan Sultan Azlan Shah Meru in Ipoh from June 25th to the 28th. And now in world news, Lebanese President Joseph Aoun rejected Israel's occupation of South Lebanon and other foreign interference, alluding to Iran, as a fifth round of Israel-Lebanon talks began in Washington. He also expressed hope that the new round of talks would be decisive along the path of achieving what the government seeks for the good of the nation and its people. Elsewhere, temperatures in some parts of Germany could reach a record 41 degrees Celsius later this week, as much of Central Europe has been hit by an extensive heat wave. According to Felix Ditch from the Weather Forecasting Centre, temperatures of up to 38 degrees have been forecast tomorrow in western and southwestern Germany. And finally, in sports, Argentina's Lionel Messi has finally beaten the all-time World Cup goalscorers record held by Germany's Miroslav Klose since 2014. After adding two more goals to his tally at his second match of the 2026 World Cup, he now has a total of 18 goals. Messi is competing in his sixth World Cup and has made 28 appearances. And that was the news edited by Mas Elizawati. Catch the FIFA World Cup 2026 for free on MyTV and the RTM Click OTT platform, hashtag Satubola, Satudunia. Experience every goal, every moment, every emotion with RTM. Thank you for listening. Salam, Malaysia Madani. Good night.

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1: Today in history, on 23rd June in 1973, the first convocation ceremony of National University of Malaysia was held at the Parliament Building in Kuala Lumpur. During this historic ceremony, Abdul Razak Hussein, who was serving as the Prime Minister at that time, was officially proclaimed as the first Chancellor of the university. This ceremony also marked the debut of the university's official convocation attire, worn for the first time by both staff members and graduating students. Chancellor, Pro-Chancellor, Vice Chancellor and the Chairman of the Council were dressed in garments made from Songkep fabric woven with gold or sleek threads in a soft blue color, intricately embroidered with patterns of this hibiscus flower arranged in continuously motifs. As for the graduates, they wore specially designed academic robes with distinct colors assigned according to their respective faculties, symbolizing the diversity of academic discipline within the university.
0: Today in history. 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
1: 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This is the news from Red FM RTM Radio Sarawak. The handover of Bintulu Port to the Sarawak government is considered not just a transfer of asset but an important step in reviving the spirit of Malaysia Agreement 1963 MA63. Academician Hishamuddin Basabah said the move reflects a more mature relationship between the federal government and Sarawak based on the principle of federalism, which gives greater space to the state to manage strategic assets. According to him, discussions regarding MA63 are no longer focused solely on legal rights, but instead of strengthening the capacity of Sarawak's institutions in driving the state's economic development. He added that the handover of the port has the potential to be a catalyst for Sarawak economic transformation and increased trust between the federal and state governments. He said this when contacted by RTM in Kuching. University Technology MARA, UITM Sarawak branch continues to play an important role in supporting the state's development agenda. UITM Pro-Chancellor Dato' Abdul Wahab Aziz said the effort is in line with the university's commitment to produce quality graduates who are competitive and meet current development needs. According to him, UITM is also expanding its international cooperation networks through students' mobility programs, cultural exchanges, industrial training and academic cooperations with foreign institutions. He said this at the 104th UITM convocation ceremony, first session at the Jubilee Hall, UITM Sarawak Branch, Campus 1, Kota Samarahan. During the ceremony, he also called on graduates to continue to gain knowledge, have integrity and utilize the skill they possess for the development of the community, state and country. A total of 1,078 UITM Sarawak Branch graduates were celebrated at this year's convocation ceremony. Media practitioners are urged to continue to strengthen the spirit of solidarity and professional cooperation in facing the challenges of the increasingly dynamic media landscape. The Northern Sarawak Journalists Association, NSJA, President Chai Chon Chin disclosed the strength of the journalism community lies not only in the tasks carried out, but also in the relationships and support built among media practitioners. He also wants journalists to continue to play a role in delivering information that promotes understandings and unites the people. He said this when speaking at the NSJA 2026 Gawai Dayak Dinner in Miri. The annual event is an important platform to strengthen friendship, foster camaraderie, and strengthen relationships between journalists from various media organizations. Last but not least, a 29-year-old local man was sentenced to prison by the Kuching court after being found guilty of crashing through a police roadblock in Jalan Padungan, Kuching last Saturday. In the 2:30 a.m. incident, the accused also striking a police officer with the rank of ASP, causing the victim to suffer injuries to his waist and a cut on his right elbow. According to Kuching District Police Chief ACP Alexander Nagachabu, the accused was sentenced to 6 months in prison under Section 26, Bracket 2 of the Police Act 1967, in addition to 1 year's imprisonment under Section 332 of the Penal Code. The accused was also sentenced to 9 months in prison under Section 186 of the Penal Code. The news bulletin was edited by Monica Jerry for the news and current affairs section of RTM Kuching. Salam Malaysia Madani.
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4: Today in history in Sarawak, we turn to the archives to commemorate the significant events that have shaped our state's history. 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
5: On this day in 1994, the head of state of Sarawak, Tun Dato' Patigi Ahmad Zaidi Ajus bin Muhammad Nur, who was also the patron of St. John Ambulance Malaysia Sarawak, was awarded the honorary member's badge in a ceremony held at the Astana Negeri Sarawak. The award was presented by Ang Lai Soon as the chairman of the organizations. Furthermore, according to the organizing chairman, Louis Gines, the ceremony was conducted by the Archbishop of Kuching, John Leong. Subsequently, in conjunction with the 23rd anniversary of the establishment of St. John Ambulance in Sarawak, a special Thanksgiving service was held at St. Thomas Cathedral. In addition, the service was also held to commemorate the accessions to the thrones of the Yang Dipertuan Agong, who served as the patrons of the organizations. Approximately 200 Christians were expected to attend the service, which was also attended by leaders of various churches and local dignitaries. The ceremony was also graced with a special trooping of the Colour Parade, where Dato' Ang Lai Soon received the royal salute from the parade participants.
4: Today in history in Sarawak, we turn to the archives to commemorate the significant events that have shaped our state's history. Only on Red FM. He got it!
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quote of the day by Koopy with Chris. Sometimes the quietest moments reveal the loudest truths. Don't be afraid of the silence. That's where your real healing begins.

Alright everyone, this is DJ Krishnet here on Red FM. So we've reached to the final segment, the final hour of the afternoon, all that jazz tonight. So yeah, what a beautiful calm night music has been, right? So first of all, thank you so much to everyone who tuning in, sending your requests, your shoutouts, your Facebook messages, and also the WhatsApp voice notes tonight. So really appreciate every single one of you for spending your night with me here on Red FM. So tonight, we really slow things down with jazz, you know, a lot of fusions here and there. And also there's one AI music that's really interesting. So yeah, one of the jazz covers over here, there's now one from one of the requests. So it's interesting, you know, how like AI can really produce such amazing music with proper prompts, I guess. I think so. So yeah, anyway, before we go, just a small reminder for everyone listening here. So basically, take care of your mind as much as you take care of everything else in life, right? So, you know, if things feels heavy, it's okay to slow down. If you need space, it's okay to step back. And if you're feeling tired, don't forget to rest. You know, mental well-being is just as important as everything else we chase in life. And for those who are on the road tonight, yeah, please drive safe, okay? No rush. Get home safely. We want you come back listening again next time. So for me here, DJ Chris Knight, thank you for spending your Tuesday night with me here on Red FM. Take care, stay safe, and I'll catch you guys again tomorrow night for the afternoon 50s to 70s jukebox. Haha, same station, same vibe. Chris Knight right here, signing off for now. And to close the night, here's Dave Koz with Nothing But The Radio On. Good night, everyone.

Hantavirus is a rare but potentially deadly disease spread mainly through contact with infected rodent urine droppings, saliva, or contaminated dust. 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

0: Hey, we got some very intelligent women in here, man. Do you think you're too young to really love somebody?
1: No.
0: I say it for me. I'm an adult. I say, wait, you too young to be in love. This is silly. You're infatuated with him. He got nice jeans. He wear fancy Adidas. I mean, it might be something I don't know.
1: It's a difference from loving somebody and being in love with somebody.
0: Well, you tell me. What's the difference?
1: Okay,
0: what's the difference?
1: Okay, Shan, you can love anybody, but when you're in love with somebody, you're looking at it like this. Taking that person for what he or she is, no matter what he or she look like, but no matter what he or she do.
2: You might stop being in love with them, but you
0: is not gonna stop loving that person.
2: Maybe sometimes they've never been loved before.
0: Yeah,
2: they've never been in love before.
0: Other than
2: they don't know what the feeling is to be loved.
0: She killed it. We get in that conversation with that, right?

0: Hey, did you know heart attacks can happen to anyone, not just older people?
1: Really? That's scary. So how do we prevent it?
0: It's actually simple. Start by being active at least 30 minutes of exercise a day.
1: That I can try. What else?
0: Eat healthy, more fruits and vegetables, and cut down on the fatty stuff.
1: Oh man, what about my fried food?
0: Once in a while is fine, but balance it out. And if you smoke, quitting makes a huge difference for your heart.
1: Okay, makes sense. Anything else?
0: Keep a healthy weight. Know your blood pressure numbers. And don't ignore warning signs like chest pain or pain going to your arm and jaw.
1: Got it. And if the doctor gives medication?
0: Take it as prescribed. Don't skip.
2: Good health isn't something we can buy, so let's take care of it. 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
7: Today we celebrate not just the history of our nation, but the spirit that makes us true Malaysians. A spirit of unity, respect and togetherness, where different cultures, languages and traditions come together as one. May we always stand proud of our diversity, be grateful for our peace and continue to care for each other as one family. Selamat Hari Malaysia!

0: What about the role of parents or guardians in ensuring children's comply with age limit for using social media?
1: Like I said, that sometimes children, they learn by observation.
0: Yeah, all true.
1: Right? So first and foremost, we always tell parents to project a good image of them using the social media, like not easily forwarding. Oh, I bet this is very prevalent in all of us, right? So what we can do is, what parents can do, one, they themselves have to be not easily swayed by all this fake news online, and then and conduct themselves accordingly also. What if your child see you commenting very bad words in a post of a stranger? You know, like nowadays, if you open the comment of a TikTok, it's not young people also, you know.
0: Yeah.
1: There are like people every age limit commenting nonsense. So what if your child see you do that? That's not good, right?
0: Yeah.
1: And thirdly, it's all go back to basic parenting stuff in dealing with everything. We always remind parents, create a safe space, have conversation with your children, you know, inform them, you're not 13 yet, you cannot have a social media, because children are very smart. I always encourage parents, keep up with the trends in a sort of, for lack of a better word, learn their language. I think then again, when children are afraid to talk to adults because they will not understand me.
0: Yeah.
1: But parents, I will tell you, there are predators online that will understand your children. So why not we become that safe space for them? Have you ever

kau nyanyi kau punya part lu ah. Signal 1203.

0: does measles spread? Measles spreads when an infected person coughs, sneezes, or talks. Tiny droplets from their saliva or nose can infect others, especially if someone touches a surface with these droplets and then touches their face. When do symptoms appear? Symptoms usually show 7 to 14 days after infection. Day 0 to 7. No symptoms yet, but the virus is growing inside the body. Day 7 to 10. Early signs appear: fever, cough, runny nose, red watery eyes, tiredness. Day 10 to 12. Small white spots appear inside the mouth and cheeks. Day 12 to 14. Rash spreads from the face and behind the ears, then down the body. The fever may become higher and serious complications can happen. Measles is very contagious. One sick person can infect many others. Protect your children and community by getting them vaccinated. 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We care.
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3: Do you have a persistent cough lasting more than 2 weeks? 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Unexplained weight loss? 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

0: You seem amazing. 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My place.
1: 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I can't wait to meet him. 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Is anyone here? 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

0: Hello. Today, I wanted to talk about vandalism. According to the Cambridge English Dictionary, vandalism is an action involving deliberate destruction of or damage to public or private property. Now, from the description alone, you should know that it is not a very nice thing to do.
1: So why do some of you do it? Do you have any idea how

0: Top 5 benefits of smiling. Number 1.
1: Smile the stress away. Studies have shown that smiling, even under stress, can help us feel better as it reduces stress-enhancing hormones. The mere act of smiling sends a message to your brain that you're happy, allowing it to release more feel-good hormones, but not overdoing it or faking a smile, or you'll end up looking like Jeffrey Jack.
0: Very funny, Ali. Very funny.
1: Number 2.
0: Spread the joy. Smiling is extremely contagious, but unlike a cold, this is a welcome gift. Smiles make smiles. So the next time you are speaking to a friend or even in a shop, beam those pearly whites at the person you are talking to and see what you get back. Not only will you feel better, but so will they. But forget it if they are yellowish. No offense, huh? Number 3.
1: Make more friends. It's a known fact that more communication is received through body language than the words we say. People may forget what was said, but will never forget how you made them feel. Smiling is the easiest first thing you can do to get people to like you, as it radiates a feeling of trustworthiness and friendliness. Just ask yourself, who would you rather talk to? A face like thunder? Or a cheery smile? Number 4.
0: Makes you more attractive. It's true, many surveys and studies have shown that an attractive smile makes a person more appealing and attractive. It shows that a person is happy and at ease, which can make anyone more visually likable. So the next time you're asked to smile in a photo, you know why? Or you might want to check on your previously captured photos. Number 5.
1: Smiling can lead to laughter. Now you can laugh without smiling, can you? With a group of friends, it is easy to turn a few smiles into hysterical laughter. Not only is laughing fun, but there are numerous health benefits too. It helps you burn calories and work the abs. You know, most people vibrate or shimmy when they laugh hysterically. It also helps blood flow, lowers blood sugar levels, reduces stress, and improves sleep. It prevents heart attack as well. I repeat, heart attack.
0: Hey, Oli.
1: What?
0: Smiling is a natural response that allows us to share our happiness with others.
1: It helps make the world a happier place, and with all the added health benefits, why shouldn't we enjoy a smile every now and then?
0: So, ladies, what are you waiting for? Smile! Top 5 benefits of smiling.
2: You make me smile.
1: 10 simple rules for a happy life.
0: Number 1. Do what you love and do it often. If you don't like something, change it. If you don't like your job, quit. As simple as that.
1: Number 2. If you don't have enough time, stop watching TV. Do some Zumba, quality time with friends and family, or something more meaningful.
0: Number 3. If you're looking for the love of your life, stop. They will be waiting for you when you start doing things you love.
1: Number 4. Stop overanalyzing. Life is simple. All emotions are beautiful.
0: Number 5. When you eat, appreciate every last bite.
3: Yum, yum.
1: Number 6. Open your mind, arms and heart to new things and people. We are united in our differences. Don't be so narrow-minded lah.
0: Number 7. Ask the next person you see what their passion is and share your inspiring dream with them.
1: Hey Jeff, you know what? One day I want to be a professional actress.
0: All the best to you, Oli. You know I will always support you.
1: Aw, thank you, Jeff. Number 8. Travel often. Getting lost will help you find yourself. Oh my god, Jeff, are you lost?
0: Hiya, why susah-susah? Use your GPS lah. Number 9. Some opportunities only comes once, so seize them.
1: Number 10. Life is about the people you meet and the things you create with them. So go out and start creating. Life is short. Live your dream

0: Top 5 benefits of smiling. Number 1.
1: Smile the stress away. Studies have shown that smiling, even under stress, can help us feel better as it reduces stress-enhancing hormones. The mere act of smiling sends a message to your brain that you're happy, allowing it to release more feel-good hormones, but not overdoing it or faking a smile, or you'll end up looking like Jeffrey Jack.
0: Very funny, Ali. Very funny.
1: Number 2.
0: Spread the joy. Smiling is extremely contagious, but unlike a cold, this is a welcome gift. Smiles make smiles. So the next time you're speaking to a friend or even in a shop, beam those pearly whites at the person you're talking to and see what you get back. Not only will you feel better, but so will they. But forget it if they are yellowish. No offense, huh? Number 3.
1: Make more friends. It's a known fact that more communication is received through body language than the words we say. People may forget what was said, but will never forget how you made them feel. Smiling is the easiest first thing you can do to get people to like you, as it radiates a feeling of trustworthiness and friendliness. Just ask yourself, who would you rather talk to? A face like thunder? Or a cheery smile? Number 4.
0: Makes you more attractive. It's true, many surveys and studies have shown that an attractive smile makes a person more appealing and attractive. It shows that a person is happy and at ease, which can make anyone more visually likable. So the next time you're asked to smile in a photo, you know why? Or you might want to check on your previously captured photos. Number 5.
1: Smiling can lead to laughter. Now you can laugh without smiling, can you? With a group of friends, it is easy to turn a few smiles into hysterical laughter. Not only is laughing fun, but there are numerous health benefits too. It helps you burn calories and work the abs. You know, most people vibrate or shimmy when they laugh hysterically. It also helps blood flow, lowers blood sugar levels, reduces stress, and improves sleep. It prevents heart attack as well. I repeat, heart attack.
0: Hey, Oli.
1: What?
0: Smiling is a natural response that allows us to share our happiness with others.
1: It helps make the world a happier place, and with all the added health benefits, why shouldn't we enjoy a smile every now and then?
0: So, ladies, what are you waiting for? Smile!
1: Smile!
0: Top 5 benefits of smiling.

Hi, I'm Jeffrey Jack. You know, in life, no matter where you go, there's always going to be the one person that wants to bring you down. So stay strong and face your problems instead of running away. Surround yourself with people who believe in your dreams and don't let trolls, haters, and naysayers get you down. Always be thankful for what you have and for what you are. Always remember that God loves you unconditionally and He's always with you. What does

敢有啥人来斗相共，较早开始忙趁食咸。知影一人烦恼一项，不过逐天起床太这呢绝望，太安呢，太安呢。